0: Hicks hitting eighth, with the former Athletic, Austin Wins, catching and batting ninth. Nason Barnett versus Jordan Montgomery as a righty faces off against a lefty. Barnett returning to Las Vegas for the first time since May. Montgomery making his fourth rehab start with the Round Rock Express in a row around the rotation. We'll step aside here and be back with first pitch between the Aviators and Round Rock coming up.
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0: A clear and muggy Saturday night in front of what's expected to be a sellout crowd here at Del Diamond. We get ready to get this one started. Matt Nevard with you from Del Diamond as the Aviators trying to avenge a 9-1 loss in the series opener last night. They're 56-36 on the year, still with the best overall record and the first half championship in the bag. Aviators are 12-7 since the second half started, but sporting a 31-16 road record, while the Express come in at 16-27 at home, by far the worst home record in all of AAA. Round Rock tonight as the Train Bandits entering in with a 41-53 record. The win yesterday bumped them to 10-9 in the second half of the season, and they'll give the ball to Jordan Montgomery, a left-handed starter going 6 feet 6 inches tall, 230 pounds. Big league veteran, getting it going after undergoing Tommy John surgery in March of last year. And by all accounts, he's about a start or two away from getting back to the big club in Arlington. The Aviators tonight in their alternate orange jerseys with the orange caps, navy blue brims as well. Of course, the road gray pants on the bottom, a fitting of a road team. And for Round Rock, as mentioned, they're playing tonight as the Train Bandits, an homage to not only the railway history and the subsequent robberies, but specifically the Sam Bass gang had gone undetected in a string of robberies in Texas back in the late 1800s. He was apprehended and ultimately laid to rest here at the Round Rock Cemetery. It's a dark blue uniform with white pinstripes top to bottom, white and red accents. They've also got a navy blue cap with the red brim and an alternate identity of the infamous Sam Bass on the front. Harley Acosta, the home plate umpire, puts time into play, and Montgomery comes set, ready to face off against Max Muncy. First pitch to the right-hand batting left fielder misses away, and we are underway at 7:07, a 91-degree night. Wind blowing basically straight away towards left field. Max Muncy's face up on the video board, kind of where that wind is headed. On 1-0, he swings and chops one to the left side, backing up and making the play as the third baseman. And Josh Schmidt throws out Max Muncy across the diamond. And the game starts out with a 5-3 tap out. Darryl Hernandez works his way from the first base dugout to the right-hand batter's box as we set the defense for the Express. Austin Wins doing the catching for a second straight night, filling up the battery. The former Aviator, Jonah Bryant, at first. John Taylor, the second baseman, with Santiago Espinal, shooting it up at short. Josh Smith at third. Aaron Zavala in left, Jared Kelnick in center, and Trevor Hauber in right field tonight. First pitch to Darryl Barrels-Hernandez is a fastball over the outside for strike one. Mentioned Harley Acosta behind home plate. Chandler Durham is first base umpire tonight. The crew chief, Evan Johnson, rounds out the three-man umpiring crew, currently behind the bag at third. Former South Carolina Gamecock, Jordan Montgomery sets and fires. The 0-1 pitch slapped in the air to straightaway center field. A couple of steps in, now heading back is Kelnick, and the center fielder makes the grab, still battling with the sun. Two up and two away on a bouncer, and a hard hit line drive off of Jordan Montgomery. No score, top of the first. Here comes Michael Stefanik with two outs and the base is empty. Montgomery making his fourth rehab start with Round Rock. In his previous three, he had given up three runs all earned in nine innings. Pitching exclusively out of the stretch, the over-the-top delivery rides true for a strike on a fastball at 90. In the three outings so far for Montgomery, he's gone two innings, then three, and then four. So one would assume that the goal is to try to get him through five tonight. The 0-1 to Stefanik bounces in the dirt. Count goes one ball, one strike to the right-hand batting DH. And Montgomery has been pretty good in his rehab assignment, but one thing he hasn't done is strike out a ton of batters. There's a swing and a hot shot ground ball to the left side of the shortstop. Espinal fields with his heels on the outfield grass and slings a strike across the diamond in time. Aviators down in order. Three balls in play against Montgomery results in three consecutive putouts. And as we go to the bottom of the first, Mason Barnett jogs out to the mound after half an inning. No score between the Aviators and the Express.
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1: Nothing going for Las Vegas in the top half of the first. That'll bring out Mason Barnett in a scoreless tie, his first start as an Aviator since May the 28th. John Taylor to lead things off, our pregame guest. One of five left-handed batters atop the lineup. Taylor, Smith, Kelnick, Zavala, and Hover, 1-5, all going to bat from this left-handed side. Righty Mason Barnett brings home the first pitch of the inning, and it's slapped straight back on a foul ball, strike one. Taylor, meanwhile, 1-3 with a couple of walks yesterday. He also broke the scoring open with a three-run, bases-clearing three-bagger. Part of a five-run fourth inning that would be the difference in last night's 9-1 Round Rock win. Infield playing the lefty to pull as Barnett tries a curveball, but it's high. One ball, one strike. Brian Servin doing the catching this evening in his Athletics green gear. He squatted down in the shade. Only Winkler at third is in the shade as well defensively. Next pitch high from Barney, and it's two balls to a strike. Barnett with Las Vegas this year, 3-1 with the 4.6 earned run average. In nine games all starts, he struck out 41 in 42-plus innings while walking 26. Out of the full windup, the 2-1 pitch is swung on and missed. The bat goes flying into the first base dugout. Look out! Aviators bench had to scramble for cover. And just looking onto the near side, it was Eric Martins and Fran Reardon engaged in some kind of a conversation during that pitch. The bat went flying over Emart's head, and Fran almost played savior there. The bat boy joining in as well. So we heard John Taylor describing his bat and what he likes to use. And he just flat out missed that one. Now time called as Harley Acosta wants to go to the on-deck circle and pick up the rosin bat. There was no rosin bag on the back slope of the mound. So he now fires it out to Mason Barnett. And after that, Taylor decides to go to the on-deck circle and get some spray. So that's a pretty loud strike two on a pitch that there was no contact on. 2-2 to the leadoff man, Josh Smith, the on-deck hitter. Gets the spray bottle back and drops it near the on-deck circle. Barnett set. Out of the full windup, he'll fire on a two-ball, two-strike delivery. Just outside, he missed on a four-seam fastball at 95. Barnett works fastball, sweeper, slider, changeup, and a curve. That's right, two different kinds of sliders. That sweeper not going to drop. Straight horizontal right to left. Here comes the 3-2, and it's fouled straight back again. Taylor on the year, batting 237 with six home runs and 24 batted in. And now that he's gotten the count full, a reminder that yesterday, Round Rock up to a three-ball count 15 times in a 9-1 win. Let's try it again. Another payoff pitch coming from Barnett to Taylor. Swung on, hit in the air to left field and playable. Max Muncy, the left fielder, works in. He'll make the catch over his head, and Taylor flies out to left to start the first. No score, one out, base is empty for Josh Smith. And the Aviator defense, as always, brought to you by the Valley Health System. Mentioned Brian Servin catching. Brian Lavastida at first with no more Joey Meneses after he was designated for assignment. Drew Swift at second tonight with Daryl Hernandez, his double play partner at short. Jack Winkler manning third base this evening. Muncy in left. Brian Buelvas in center. Jared Dickey currently shaded away from the corner and right. Smith swings at the first pitch and grounds one back up the middle. Right there is Daryl Hernandez. Shortstop fields behind the bag and lofts one to first base in time on a 6-3 tap out. For the Aviators and the Express combined, five up, five down. Here comes Jared Kelnick with the bases empty and two down. Kelnick with a 2-for-5 performance last night, upped his average to .352 with the Express. Comes after he started the year with AAA Charlotte for the White Sox and batted .202. Left-hand batter takes one in the dirt. Barnett tried a curve but missed. Barnett, when he was with the Athletics from May the 28th until the other day, didn't make a start. He threw 13 times in relief for the Perrin Athletics and mixed results. It's a swing and a miss here from Kalnick, and the count goes even in one. In those 13 games, Barnett posted a 1-0 record and a 4.64 ERA. 21 strikeouts and 21-plus innings while walking just 12. Infield playing Kalnick to pull as he swings and hits one straight back foul. One ball, two strikes to the center fielder out of Wisconsin. One of the things that Barnett did do especially well at the major leagues this year is miss bats, a .218 opponent batting average against. Back here in AAA, back in the starting role. Kalnick chokes up on the bat. Here comes the 1-2 pitch. He fouls it straight back again. Elevated fastball at 96, almost pushed by him, but he keeps the count alive at 1-2. In those 13 relief outings, Barnett only threw over two innings once. And in fact, that was in his season debut back on June 5th. He threw four against Houston. 1-2 breaking ball, swung on and missed. Strike three. Kalnick nowhere close on that slider off the back foot. And both teams go down 1-2-3 in their halves of the first inning. We've played one, no score between Round Rock and Las Vegas.
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1: 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Matt and Everett at Dell Diamond in Round Rock, Texas. The Aviators and the Express scoreless into the second. Jordan Montgomery, a 1-2-3 first, brings up Brian Servant, right-hand batting catcher tonight for the Aviators. And the first pitch from the veteran left-hander right there for a strike at 89. Sinking fastball, moving away from the right-handed hitter. Servin, followed by Brian Lavastida, then Jared Dickey. The first three batters due up against Montgomery, who needed just seven pitches to retire the side in order. Back in the first inning, he gets a swing and a miss from Servin on a running heater. And it's quickly nothing in two. Montgomery will work with a two-seamer and a four-seamer. He'll separate those two, throw a slider, a changeup, and a curveball. Crafty, left-handed veteran of many years, originally drafted out of South Carolina by the Yankees in 2014. Servin, the Arizona State Sun Devil himself, stares down Montgomery, who sets and deals. And the 0-2 breaking ball waved on and missed. Pitch bounces in the dirt, so the catcher wins, has to throw down to first. He'll do so in time. A strikeout, score 2-3 on the putout, and Servin down swinging for the first out of the second. That'll bring up Brian Lavastida with nobody on and one out. No score yet here in the top of the second. It's been an interesting look on paper in terms of this rehab assignment for Jordan Montgomery. As he comes back from Tommy John surgery, he has yet to issue a walk in over 13 innings in his five rehab starts. First pitch swinging, Lavastida ropes one foul the other way out of plate on the right field line. Nothing in one to the first baseman tonight. Of course, the Athletics making a score of roster moves today. One of them being the fact that they designated Joey Meneses for assignment. Here's the 0-1. Lavastida takes high. Lava hitting .234 this year. Four bombs and 33 batted in. Aaron Savali traded to the Cubs for a guy who pitched his college ball not too far away in Austin. Aiden Moffitt, a right-hander who's in the low levels of the minors right now. 1-1 pitch. That's right there for a strike on a fastball. So after the moves yesterday, saw Tommy White make his major league debut and record his first hit on a double in the A's game last night. Savali traded. Jeff Hartlieb called up. He had to be added to the 40-man for that. Justin Sterner placed on the injured list today with a right knee ailment. And Meneses, DFA'd. We wish Joey all the best. You figure someone will take a shot at him. Leads the PCL in average and RBIs. That's just the business of baseball. Lavastida takes a breaking ball in the dirt. Montgomery tried to curve, but he bounced it. Two balls and two strikes to Lavastida, who was in the lineup last night behind home plate. Finished 0-for-3. In fact, he ended the inning each time he came to bat, including a double play. On 2-2, Montgomery sets the lefty on the way, and it's hit in the air, playable to straightaway center. Kelnick still standing in the sun, ranges a couple of steps to his right. He'll make the catch over his right shoulder, and Lavastida flies out for out number two in the second. Nobody on for Jared Dickey, former Tennessee Volunteer, facing off against Jordan Montgomery. Montgomery trying to get back to the big leagues, where he's made 166 appearances, including 161 starts. Lefty on lefty here. Dickey, the only left-handed batter in the lineup for the Aviators. Takes a fastball. That's a bit low. 90 for ball one. Overall, and across his major league career, Montgomery is 46-41 with an ERA of 4.03 and just under 900 innings. 1-0 on the way to Dickey. And he takes a slider outside. Now, Montgomery made the big leagues with the team that drafted him. He was a Yankee from 2017 through 2022. St. Louis for two seasons after, pitched for the Rangers in 23, the D-backs last year, and now back with Texas. There's a fastball for a strike. Jared Dickey nodding in agreement with that pitch. He was waiting to take at least one strike from the 33-year-old left-hander Montgomery. He shares an alma mater with his first baseman. He and Jonah Bride, both Gamecocks out of South Carolina. Dickey swings and grounds one to the right side. John Taylor takes two steps to his left, fields a three-hop bouncer, and throws out Dickey at first base. Six up and six down through two perfect innings for Jordan Montgomery. We go to the bottom of the second. No score between the Aviators and the Express.

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4: No score, bottom of the second in the middle game of three. Post-game drone show, bringing fans out in droves. All of them basically hanging out in the left field area, basically the third base half of Dell Diamond, with the sun setting beyond the corner in left field. There's plenty of sun-splashed empty seats beyond the right field side, but those will fill up as the sun continues to set. Mason Barnett against Aaron Zavala to begin the second inning. And first pitch swinging, he pops one up back at third base. Winkler called off by the shortstop, Darryl Hernaez. And he'll make the catch in shallow left field. One pitch, one out. So far, so good for Mason Barnett, who's retired all four men he's faced. And Jordan Montgomery's been six up, six down in two perfect innings. So that'll bring up the final of the five lefties in the lineup to start for the Round Rock Express. And Trevor Hobart, skipper Kyle Moore going with the southpaws at the top. Then four righties at the bottom, just like yesterday. Infield playing Hobart a pull, especially Hernaez at shortstop. He's almost behind the point of the bag at second. First pitch, fastball over the middle for a strike. And Hobart riding an eight-game on-base streak, upping his average to .253 on the year. Six home runs, 39 batted in. Barney, the six-foot-tall righty out of White, Georgia, fires and misses inside. Count goes even in one. I mean, you look at the lineup, and basically the exact opposite is the Aviators in terms of left-handed batters. Right now, Jared Dickey is the only lefty at Fran Reardon's disposal. One out, nobody on. Here comes the 1-1. That's down and outside. He tried a changeup, but faded it off the edge. Had a really good conversation during batting practice with Trey Schupak, who was a former Aviator and still one of the best guys in baseball. One of those guys where he'll remember your name. He'll come up to you. Hey, Matt, how are you? But I talked to him about the lineup construction and what it's like as a right-hander going against all those lefties in a row. Meanwhile, Barnett's 2-1 fastball misses in, and righty-on-lefty showdown goes 3-1. Right-hander Santiago Espinal on deck. And Schupak, who's rehabbing a shoulder injury, mentioned to me that it actually might be harder to go against five lefties in a row than left-right alternating. 3-1 pitch, hit off the hands in the air to center. That'll get down for a base hit. Hover records the game's first hit, becomes the game's first base runner here in the home half of inning number two. One out, one on for Santiago Espinal, the first of four right-handed batters to come up. Espinal, a native of Santiago in the Dominican Republic. 5'9", 185 pounds, wearing number 72 as he sets in. But yeah, Trey mentioned to me, he said, you get through one or two of those guys, they work a long at bat, then you got three more lefties to think about. Definitely plays a mind game. Espinal grounds one back up the middle. Hernaez fields, backhands it to the bag at second. That's all the outs they'll get. Drew Swift fielded in turn, but kept it in the back pocket. Hover retired 6-4 on a ball that almost ate Hernaez up. He went slowly to his left up the middle to field it. And it was almost a double clutch before he flipped it over his back to Swift on the bag. And with Drew having a turn, set the feet, and then potentially make a throw, he made the smart decision with Espinal. Very quick down the line. Runner on first with two down. No score in the bottom of the second for Diego Castillo. First pitch from Barnett to Castillo. Right there for a strike at the top of the zone on a fastball. Castillo was 1-for-3 with a walk yesterday. But he's batting a cool .311 on the year. Qualified hitter. One of the top averages in the PCL. Nothing in one pitch out of the stretch. That's down and away. Barnett went with a slider there. And Castillo just now cracking the top 10 in terms of batting averages in the Pacific Coast League. Two home runs, 39 batted in for him. There goes the runner. A big jump from first base. The pitch outside for a ball. The throw to second way late. Espinal steals his third base in as many tries. That's number 128 on the year for the Round Rock Express. Yeah, that one stolen easily. A massive jump. He took that one off the pitcher, no doubt about it. Everybody looking up at Albuquerque. Leads the league with 140 stolen bases. This next pitch way up and in at 95. Castillo backs away and almost falls over. He's got to collect himself. When all was said and done, he was about halfway to the third base dugout. Showing us the replay on the in-house feed. Oh, yeah. That pitch, of course, unintentionally, but right at the dome. He got out of the way. That's a scary sight. With first base open and two down, here comes the 3-1 pitch from Barnett. Right down Broadway on a fastball for strike two. So that'll bring the count full. Jonah Bride waiting in the on-deck circle. No score between the Aviators and the Express. Las Vegas scored first last night, but then didn't score again in a 9-1 defeat. Barnett sets checking second, turns to the plate and fires, and the 3-2 pitch grounded softly to third. Winkler fields, throws across the diamond, and it's in time for a 5-3 tap out to retire the side. Round Rock gets a hit, but no runs. No runs on a hit, no errors, and one left. After two complete, no score between the Aviators and the Express.
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4: The right-hand batting second baseman tonight. Infield deep, outfield straight up against the righty. Here's the next one from Montgomery on the way, and that rides just inside on a two-seam fastball, but it's challenged after it was called a ball. Austin Wynn sure thought it was a strike, and ABS powered by T-Mobile shows that it was a ball, just barely inside. Wow, I mean, we're talking less than a tenth of an inch. So Round Rock, who blew both challenges last night by the fifth inning, loses one of those challenges already. Aviators have yet to attempt one of their two ABS challenges. So with the count, two balls and a strike. Montgomery rocks and fires and fades a changeup away for ball three. So an advantageous hitter's count at 3-1 now for Drew Swift. Jordan Montgomery on the way with a 3-1. Swung on and roped to the gap in left center field. No one's going to get this one as it takes a short hop off the fence. Swift around first. He turns for second. He'll have to be content with a leadoff stand-up double. His 13th two-bagger of the year takes the zero out of the hits column, and the Aviators with the game's first runner in scoring position here with nobody out in the third. Good shot there by Swift on a fastball left middle. He roped that one at 99-plus off the bat. That'll bring up Brian Buelvas in a primetime RBI situation. Buelvas batting eighth for the second straight game, was hitless yesterday. Slightly open stance on the right side for the Colombian outfielder. And he squares to bunt. He'll pull it back on a fastball, called for a strike on the inside half. Taking a look at the numbers for Buelvas, all of a sudden he's playing in his 47th game with Las Vegas. Feels like just yesterday he was called up from AA Midland for the first time. He's put some pretty good numbers up in some short spurts. Big swing and a big miss on an elevated heater. And he's behind nothing and two. Buelvas at 253 on the average in those 46 games. Four home runs and 27 batted in. He's played mostly right field, but now the main center fielder with Cade Marlowe opting out of his deal yesterday. This pitch in the dirt and it gets by the catcher wins. That'll allow Swift to advance from second to third base on a wild pitch. So now the job is that much easier for Brian Buelvas. The runner on third and nobody out. He'll just try to hit something to the outfield. Swift, a fast runner, an aggressive runner as well. And he becomes the first runner for either team to reach third base. And with that, the infield's going to draw in all the way around. Espinal at short and Smith at third with their toes on the grass. Brian and Taylor maybe a step behind it. Here's the 1-2 on the way from Jordan Montgomery. Just upstairs. He missed with a fastball at 89. He's never really been a hard thrower, but he's always worked with a pretty diverse arsenal. Two different fastballs, slider, curveball, change as well. See what he throws here on 2-2. Breaking pitch. Fouled straight down by Buelvas to stay alive. He barely got a piece there. Montgomery, a pretty high profile at the University of South Carolina. Posted a 1.48 ERA in his last year as a Gamecock. Here comes another 2-2 pitch. Just inside, ball three. But he made his major league debut on April 12th of 2017. And he became the first Yankee left-hander to ever strike out seven or more batters in his big league debut. Counts full. Here's the kick and the pitch. And it's right down Broadway, called strike three. Fastball at 90, freezes Buelvas for out number one. Now the catcher wins, was ready to challenge. And that's one of the interesting visuals that we get here with the ABS challenge system, the way that it is. Wins was ready to challenge that pitch before it was a called strike three. One out, runner on third, still no score. Jack Winkler due up for the first time here in the top of the third inning, batting out of the ninth spot. Right-handed hitter.

0: Wings, it lofts one to left center field. That'll fade and fall for a base hit. Drew Swift comes jogging in from third to score the game's first run. Jack Winkler's fourth RBI as an Aviator comes on his fifth hit, and it's 1-0 Las Vegas with one out in the third. That's a way to get yourself back in good graces. Winkler with just four hits in his first 24 at-bats since being picked up by the A's, and gets the Aviators on the board here. Starts the scoring out. Also brings up Max Muncy for the second time tonight. He grounded out to Smith at third to lead off the ballgame. The pitcher Montgomery swung on and blasted deep in the air to left field. Back goes Zavala. Left fielder turns around. This ball is gone. Max Muncy leaves the yard for the fifth time with Las Vegas this year. And they add on. It's now a 3-0 game here in the third. First home run that Jordan Montgomery has allowed in his rehab stint this year. And that thing was a bomb. A hanging changeup, and Muncy did not miss. That was one of those ones you could tell just by the sound how hard he hit it. So just like that, the Aviators with a 3-0 advantage. Bases empty, one down for Darryl Hernandez. He swings at the first pitch and ropes one to right. Coming in is the right fielder Hover, and he can't get there in time. It bounces in front of him for a base hit. And after no hits in the first two innings, the Aviators have three runs on four hits in the third alone. This is a team that, keep in mind, had one run with five hits spread out in last night's game. Maybe a little bit of an extended all-star break for the bats, but not tonight. Reinvigorated, Darryl gets one off the end of the bat there, but records a base hit. Brings up Stefanik from the right. A slide step from Montgomery, and a changeup bounced in the dirt for ball one.
1: Warming up for Las Vegas, number 84, Chen Swan.
0: Michael Stefanik 0 for 1 with an inning-ending ground out to first. Rather too short back in the first. Action in the pen for the Aviators as Chen Swan starts to warm up. And the pitch to Stefanik lined over the head of the second baseman Taylor and into right center field. Hernandez had to hold up for a moment because it looked like Taylor had a play, but that thing just kept on spinning over his head. Stefanik with the fifth Aviator hit of the inning. And now time called as Round Rock pitching coach Dave Borkowski comes out to the mound. It was smooth sailing for Jordan Montgomery through the first two innings. Perfect. Six up and six down. Then after a Drew Swift double, a Puelvas strikeout has been followed by four straight hits. And three of those next four hits are on the first pitch of the at-bat. Winkler, Muncy, and Hernandez all reached while swinging at the first pitch. Stefanik waited until the second pitch before that line drive base hit. And we'll see how aggressive Brian Servant will be here as Dave Borkowski gets back to the third base dugout. So it's funny, you don't often see this in a game where one team is leading 3-0 and out hitting the other 5-1, where the team in the lead is warming up a guy here in the third in the bullpen. First pitch to Servant. Swung on and fouled straight back. That'll clear the netting and move the count 0-1. So in the last five batters, including this one to Servant, Montgomery has thrown six pitches in total. Aggressive as can be tonight are the Aviators' bats. Servant checks the swing on a pitch called high. Count goes even to the right-hand batting backstop. And Montgomery coming back from Tommy John surgery. It's actually his second time undergoing the procedure. Did it in 2017 as well. Next pitch is in, and it's two balls to a strike. He had a strong 2017 campaign, both AAA and the major leagues. Didn't pitch in 2018, and had just two appearances on the mound in 2019. Next pitch, a called strike. And it's 2-2 to Brian Servin. So yeah, from 2018 through 2020, Jordan Montgomery pitched twice in regular season Major League games. He knows a thing or two about the rehab process. He's sent to the chest. The 2-2 pitch on the way. That's roped to the right field corner. That'll drop fair for a base hit. Rounding third and coming in to score is Hernan Stefanik on his heels at third. He'll get a stop sign as Brian Servant settles into second with an RBI double. And the Aviators continue their offensive barrage here in the third. Servant's 42nd RBI with Las Vegas. Drives in Hernan and moves Stefanik from first to third. That's now a 4-0 lead for the Aviators. Not only is it way more than they scored yesterday, they only scored 3 runs in the win last Sunday back at home against Tacoma. So Las Vegas with one more run here in the inning would score as many in the third tonight as they had in their previous 2 games combined. Brian LaVastita trying to do it here with the infield drawn in against him. And the first pitch from Montgomery, a hanging breaking ball that he takes for a strike. Jordan Montgomery out of Sumter, South Carolina. South Carolinian through and through. Geographically, right in the middle of the state, about a 2-hour drive from Myrtle Beach and about an hour east of Columbia, where he played his college ball at USC. A 1 fastball. That's a ball inside. What's funny is that the town of Sumter, named after Thomas Sumter, American revolutionary, earned him the nickname the Carolina Gamecock, where USC got their nickname from. Former Gamecock brings home the 1-1 pitch, and Brian LaVastita takes it inside for ball 2. Montgomery grew up and had never lived anywhere else outside of Sumter. He still calls it home in the offseason. Montgomery sets. Here's the 2-1. Roped right side and through. Right by Jonah Bryant and into right field. One run comes in to score as Stefanik touches home plate. Servant in at third behind him. And LaVastita records the 6th straight Aviator hit. He drives in a run to give him 34 ribbies on the year. And Las Vegas has now scored 5 runs against Montgomery in the third. And as you would imagine, action begins behind him in the bullpen as we speak. 5 runs, 7 hits for the Aviators, all of it coming in this inning. In fact, the only Aviator who didn't record a hit was Puelvas. The only Aviator who has yet to bat is Jared Dickey. And that'll change now as he steps in from the left side. That's Aiden Anderson warming up in the bullpen for the Express. And first pitch swinging, Dickey chops one foul to first. Picked up in the coaching box by Kevin Kuzmanov.
1: Number 19, Aiden Anderson.
0: Looking out in the Aviator bullpen beyond the fence and right, looks like Chen Chuang might have sat down. I don't know if that means he's done warming up, or if with this lead, they want to give Mason Barnett one more inning. We'll find out. The 0-1 pitch, hit in the air, left field line. That'll fade into the seats. Foul ball, strike 2. Dickey grounded out to second to end the second inning. Was the final batter of 6 to be retired by Montgomery in order. A 6'6" lefty, Jordan Montgomery, sets on the third base side. Here's the kick and the 0-2 on the way to Dickey. Checked out, a throw to first base instead. Back in standing and safely ahead of it is LaVastita. Now the 0-2 as Montgomery comes set at the chest. Here's the kick and the pitch. Check swing on a pitch down and outside. They appeal to third. No swing, says the crew chief Evan Johnson. And it's 1-2. It's interesting for Montgomery. His nickname in college was Gumby because he was so long and lanky and pretty skinny back then. He's still 6'6", that hasn't changed, but he's up to 230 pounds. He is a burly southpaw. Of course, we've all changed from our college days, right? On 1-2, he just misses outside with a fastball. Count goes even, and Dickey, as the 9th man to come to bat in the inning, is going to try and bring up Drew Swift once more. Runners on first and third with one out, 5-0 Las Vegas. Here comes the 2-2 pitch. Swing and a high drive, deep right field, hooking foul, and it's out of play. Dickey early on a fastball up and in. Just got a piece. And Montgomery, a world champion with the Texas Rangers back in 2023. And that might not have even been his best accomplishment that year. If you're a fan of barbecue, you may want to listen to this. But first, another 2-2 to Dickey. Just outside. And the count goes full. Well, there's a restaurant in Arlington called Hurtado Barbecue. And they offered him free barbecue for life if he re-signed with the Rangers. Ah, there's the caveat. Because he did not, I don't know if that deal's still on the table. Signed with the Diamondbacks in 2024. Didn't pitch at all last year as he comes back from TJ. Bavastina off first, serving off third. 3-2 pitch on the way with the runner in motion is fouled straight back. So Eric Martin's coaching in the third base box put La Vestita in motion on a full count. And everybody looking over at Emar now as he goes through another series of signs. But your restaurant owner Brandon Hurtado made the pitch to Montgomery. He said, "It's not a joke. I'm dead serious. If you come back and pitch for the Rangers in 24, you'll never pay for Hurtado barbecue again." Opportunity passed up. Montgomery's got a new ball. The runner in motion again. 3-2 pitch swung on, grounded up the middle. Behind the base is the shortstop, Espinal. He throws the runner out at first, but Servin scampers in to score. That'll make it a 6-0 Las Vegas lead on an RBI ground out from Dickey. And because the runner was in motion, not only did it break up a double play, but it forced Espinal up the middle. Might have been the only way he had a shot at that one. So the Aviators have scored 6 runs in the inning, and that's going to do it for Jordan Montgomery. His 53rd pitch was his last, and Aiden Anderson's going to jog out of the Round Rock bullpen to face off against Drew Swift as we continue on in the third. Aviators jump out to a massive lead. They're on top, 5-0. We'll step aside as Anderson jogs in from the pen. Be back after this pitching change from Round Rock.
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0: Sidearming right-hander Aiden Anderson comes onto the mound for the Round Rock Express. Las Vegas scoring 6 runs on 7 hits in the third inning alone against Jordan Montgomery, who's lifted after 2 1/3. He's responsible for Brian La Vestita on second. Otherwise, his ledger would be fully closed. Still partial line after 2 1/3. Here comes Anderson to face off against Drew Swift with one out and one on. The Port Arthur, Texas native fires a fastball outside and we're underway. Righty on righty. Starts out 1-0. Anderson pitching against Swift, who doubled to break up a no-hit bid for Montgomery back in this third inning alone. Former McNeese State Cowboy spins a fastball for a strike on the outside. Anderson this year with Round Rock in 21 appearances has posted a 1-1 record. and a 465 earned run average in 31 innings on the nose. 1-1 pitch hit the other way in the air. Backing up goes the right fielder, Hover. Hover into the gap. He'll make the catch. And the side retired after 10 batters, but the Aviators strike first in a major way. They played 6 runs on 7 hits with no errors and a man left. After 2.5 innings, it's the Aviators 6, the Express nothing.
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0: Of the third, the 8-9-1 batters due up for Round Rock with Las Vegas on top 6-0. They didn't have a base runner through 2 perfect innings for Jordan Montgomery, and then boom, they struck big. Montgomery lifted after 2 1/3 innings. Give you his final line in a moment. But first, here's the former Aviator Jonah Bride. Gets Mason Barnett, who does get a third inning of work. And Barney's first pitch of the inning is a fastball for a strike up the top of the zone. Bride's batting .271 with Round Rock on the year. 9 home runs, complemented by 46 RBIs. Up and down with the parent Rangers this year. And the 0-1 pitch is another strike on a fastball. In fact, Bryant was on the Rangers from opening day on until the middle part of June when he was released. .271 average for Bryant. He signed with the Rangers after he was let go just a couple of days later. The kick and the 0-2 from Barnett, way outside. That's ball one to Jonah Bride, hitting eighth with Austin Wins in the on-deck circle. Bride played parts of 2 seasons with Las Vegas, 2022 and mainly 2023, where he was outstanding, hitting .305 in 75 games. On a 1-2 breaking ball, he takes it off the outside. Yeah, Brian, just one of those guys in the A's organization that mashed in AAA, as you would expect in Vegas, and then struggled in the big leagues. Backs away from this fastball just inside. Now on a 95-mile-an-hour pellet, the count goes full. Jen Schwong is back up and warming up in the bullpen for the Aviators. Mason Barnett gets set to throw his 32nd pitch of the game. Bring it home on a 3-2 delivery. Here it is. Swung on. Chopped to the left side. Backhanded deep in the hole by Hernandez. He sets his feet from shallow left center. He throws Bride out at first. What a play, and an even better throw by Daryl Hernandez for out number one in the third. Always remark about the defense of both Hernandez and Swift, the middle infield, as good as it gets in AAA. The one thing that's always impressed me about Daryl Hernandez is just the ease in which he does everything defensively. I mean, he made that thing look casual, knowing that he had to uncork a rocket to first. He's able to do so, and that's now 3 straight leadoff men retired by Barnett. 6-0 Las Vegas as Austin Wins works in from the right side for his first at-bat. Wins, the former Athletic catcher, swings at the first pitch and pops it up down the first baseline. And that'll go into the seats, out of play. Foul ball strike one to the San Diego native, Austin Wins. Last night, 0-for-1, but walked twice and was hit by a pitch. Overall, in 35 at-bats, he's hitting .314 with Round Rock. Right-hander Barnett brings one home. It's swung on and hit high in the air into left field. Playable for Max Muncy as he backs up, settles underneath, and the left fielder snares it over the left shoulder for out number two. We talked to Muncy today about playing in left field, something he had never done as a pro before this year. Kind of laughed, as you would imagine, and said, hey, whatever gets you in the lineup. And I just asked him about his comfortability out there in left field. And if you've ever met Max, you know he is a very confident guy. Doesn't toe that line of arrogance, but just a confident, cool dude from Southern California. He said, I love it, baby. Two outs, bases empty for our pregame guest, John Taylor. First of five lefties at the top of the order. Takes strike one on a backdoor slider from Mason Barnett. Taylor flied out to left to start out the first inning. Overall, 1-for-4 in the series. Checks the swing here. Takes it outside on a change. Always love talking to hitters, especially about their gear and about their bat preferences. I don't think most baseball fans realize just how customized the lumber is that these guys swing. Taylor swings it here and fouls one back to the screen. A hefty cut at 95 for strike two. You know, you hear terminology thrown around. Drop two, uncupped, whippy, some of the words that Taylor had used. Well, drop two is just the difference between the length of the bat and the weight in ounces. So for him, it's a 34-inch bat, 32 ounces in weight. 1-2 pitch swung on and hit in the air to the left field side. Backing up is the third baseman, Winkler. Here comes Muncy in from left field, and it'll be Muncy's catch for out number three. Taylor flies out to left for the second time in as many at-bats, and after three innings complete, Las Vegas 6, Round Rock nothing.
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0: Boston lead things off as we go to the top of the fourth inning. Matt Everett here at Dell Diamond as Dave fades tonight in Central Texas. The sun continues to set beyond the left field corner as the lights start to turn on and take effect. We are here in what is referred to as the sporting capital of Texas. Round Rock hosting this three-game series out of the All-Star break as Aiden Anderson's first pitch of his second inning of work rides true over the middle for a called strike on a fastball. And Welvas, after striking out against Jordan Montgomery in the third, behind nothing and one against Anderson. The native Texan spins one over the outside again for a called strike, and it's quickly nothing and two. Anderson came in and retired the only man he faced. Got through Swift to fly out to right to retire the side in the 10-batter, 6-run third for the Aviators. On deck is Jack Winkler as Anderson sets on the first base side. Side-winding righty's 0-2 pitch is called for strike three. What a spotted slider. As Buelvas down looking for the second straight at bat. I mean, that thing with 9 inches of horizontal break, according to StatCast, moving away from Buelvas. It froze him. And there's one out with the bases empty here in the top of the fourth inning. Jack Winkler with a first pitch base hit last time up. Drove in a run in the process as well. First pitch swinging here. He bounces it to third. Backhanded behind the bag by Smith. He sets his feet, throws to first, and it's in time. Good play by Smith, who was in the lineup at second base last night. He and our pregame guest, John Taylor, flip-flopping with Taylor at second and Smith at third this evening. So quickly, two outs and nobody on. Anderson's been able to get three outs in total on just seven pitches. Six runs on seven hits for the Aviators. Nothing on one base hit tonight for the Express. Leadoff man Max Muncy stands in for a third at bat, fouling the first pitch straight back. Muncy with a two-run bomb in his last trip to the dish in the third. As promised, as the sun sets, the crowd filling in on that right field side where the sun had been really doing a lot of work earlier. As Muncy swings and tips one back to the screen again, it's 0-2. Final line for Round Rock starter Jordan Montgomery. Charged for five runs all earned. Rather, six runs all earned on seven hits. Over two and a third innings. Two and a third, seven hits, six runs, no walks, and two strikeouts on 53 pitches, 33 for strikes. The 0-2 to Muncy, way outside in the left-hand batter's box. Coming up in a little, we'll have our Tent Weans trivia question. Got to do with bullpen ERA. 1-2 pitch. A little rollover ground ball to short. Charging is Espinal. He throws off the back foot, and it is in time. Great play as Espinal fires over to first, and the Aviators down in order for the third time in four innings. No runs, no hits, no errors, nobody left. After three and a half innings, it's the Aviators 6, the Express nothing.
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0: Bottom of the fourth inning, Jen Chuang to take over on the mound for the Aviators. Las Vegas on top of Round Rock, 6-0. And just interesting looking down at the scorecard, Aviators went three up, three down in the first, the second, and the fourth. All they did in the third was send 10 men to the plate and score six runs on seven hits. Not too shabby. As Mason Barnett is bounced from the game, giving way to the Taiwanese right-hander, Chen Shua, a 25-year-old at 6'1", 200 pounds, getting ready to face off against Josh Smith, followed by Jared Kelnick, then Aaron Zavala out of the 2, 3, and 4 spots for Round Rock. Out of the full windup, the first pitch to Smith is fouled away. Final line for Barney. No runs on one hit over three innings complete. No walks yet either way in the game. And Barnett struck out one on 38 pitches. He'll leave with a no decision. Smith grounded out to shorten his last time up. Renee's moved up the middle just in case. There's a swing and another pop fly foul straight back into the seats. 0-2 to Smith. Strong pitching for the first time in this series. And out of 13 appearances, he's pitching for just the third time in relief. 1-4 with an ARA north of 8. Here comes the 0-2. And it's roped. Line drive shot down the right field line. That's off the base of the fence for extra bases. Smith rounds first as Dickey picks it up on the warning track. The throw straight to the bag a bit late. And Smith slides in safely with his fifth double with Round Rock. Exit velo of 101 miles per hour on a slider that Zhuang left at the top of the zone. That's been his problem, has been the location of his breaking stump. His fastball in the mid-90s doesn't leave much to be desired, but definitely gets burned on a lot of those breaking balls that he leaves high. So the first extra base hit of the game for the Express brings up Jared Kelnick with the runner on second. Left-hand batting center fielder waves and misses at a changeup moving away from him. 20 inches of induced horizontal break. That's the main weapon in terms of the off-speed stuff for Zhuang. He sets checking second. Gives it another glance, then turns to the plate. And the 0-1 pitch is a strike on a changeup over the inside this time. Zhuang goes fastball, changeup, slider, curve. He'll throw that four-seam fastball exactly 50% of the time. Zhuang looking for his first out of the inning. The 0-2 pitch hit in the air to left field, but it's out of play. In 47 innings on the nose, Zhuang has now given up 63 hits with Las Vegas. Never been a big strikeout guy, but 34 Ks in 47 innings, a little concerning. Let's see what he throws here on another 0-2. Big looping curveball stays upstairs at 74. And so far, the only strikeout of the night for the Round Rock Express was when Kelnick swung and missed at strike three to end the first. Zhuang trying for the second strikeout in total. He sets and delivers. Swung on and hit in the air to right field. Drifting slowly back is Dickey. Right fielder underneath it with no tag on the runner at second. He'll make the catch and fire to the cutoff man. One out and a runner on second for Aaron Zavala. Checking in around the rest of the PCL and the Coast to Coast Fitness scoreboard. Everybody already in progress, although this game in the Central Time Zone here in Round Rock, the earliest start around the league. Sugarland and El Paso tied at one in the top of the third. Reno on the road in Salt Lake leads the Bees 3-0 in the second. Meanwhile, here in Round Rock, the first pitch from Zhuang to Zavala fouled straight down. Top two in New Mexico, it's Sacramento and Albuquerque deadlocked at four. And OKC on top, 1-0 in the top of the first inning. Rainiers have yet to come to bat at home, and they already trail. Haesung Kim with an RBI and a ground ball to start the scoring there. The 0-1 to Zavala, outside. We'll check in around the big leagues coming up. I will tell you that the Red Sox won again, their longest winning streak in 10 years. Now is 12 games. So they sweep the Rays out of Fenway Park today. One ball, one strike. Here's the kick and the pitch. Just inside on an off-speed. Zavala popped out to the shortstop Hernandez in shallow left center field to start the second. It's an interesting naming matchup here with Zhuang on the mound and Zavala batting. A couple of guys at the bottom of the alphabet. Next pitch on the way, and it backs Zavala off the plate. That'll go as ball three as Servin knocked it down but recovered in time to prevent an advancement from Smith on second. 3-1 to Zavala. One of two Oregonians in the lineup. Zavala, the Eugene native, Taylor, out of Bend. Ball four outside as Zhuang misses with a fastball at 90. And Zavala takes first base. It's not the worst walk in the world, though, as it does set up a double play anywhere around the infield. But it brings up Trevor Hover, who's got one of the two hits tonight for the Express. 6-0 Aviators with two on and one down. The Parent Athletics about 45 minutes from getting started in Sutter Health Park. It's JT Ginn versus Zach Littell, the pitching matchup there. Hover takes away, ball one. Final of the five left-handed batters in the lineup tonight. The only other game that hasn't yet started around Major League Baseball is in Anaheim. Angel Stadium hosts the Tigers and the Angels about 2 hours away. That next pitch is high. That's six out of the last seven pitches for Zhuang that have missed the zone. That walk, by the way, to put Zavala on the first either way. Barnett and Zhuang, Montgomery and Anderson. No one had issued a walk until then. Zhuang needs a strike, and he'll get one on a foul ball straight back. Clears the roof of the press box for strike one to Trevor Hover, who, not an Oregonian, but out of Chandler, Arizona. Wind blowing to left is Dave Faith tonight in Central Texas. Here comes Zhuang's 2-1 pitch. Swing and a miss. Strike two on a changeup. He pulled the string on that one, no doubt. Zhuang would like a strikeout here. He would love a ground ball double play. He's induced three of those so far on the year. He'd love to add another one to the total. Smith off second after a leadoff double. Zavala on first behind him after a walk. Here comes the 2-2. Swung on, lifted down the left field line, hooking towards the corner. That's a foul ball off the netting. Described it last night, but it bears repeating just how little ground is in foul territory and in play down the corners here at Del Diamond. A lot of room behind home plate and towards the dugouts in foul ground, reminiscent of old Oakland Coliseum, but then it takes a pretty hard turn, and the poles that hold up the protective netting are maybe 3 feet, if that, from the chalk line. Zhuang's got a new ball. He throws the 2-2 again, and it's a curveball call, ball three. Oh, man, that didn't miss by much. Might have been a great frame job by Brian Servin as well. Just looking at the ABS after the fact, and that thing did nick the top of the zone had they challenged. But with the 3-2 count and one out, the payoff pitch on the way is high. Ball four again. And that'll load him up for Santiago Espinal. Now time called as Paul Abbott goes out to the mound. Hip to hip with the translator, Valen Chen. This crowd on their feet here in the bottom of the fourth inning. The Aviators on top, 6-0. Really, this is their first opportunity to cheer on the night. So with runners everywhere, here comes Santiago Espinal as the meeting on the mound draws to a close. With the bases loaded this year, Round Rock is hitting .260 as a team for that bases clearing triple yesterday from John Taylor. Zhuang tries to keep it on the ground against Espinal with the bases jacked and one out. Right-handed batter batting sixth tonight. Tapped into a fielder's choice in the second. Infield deep, the first pitch to Espinal. A breaking pitch in there for a strike on the outside. Espinal hitting just .190 coming into tonight. Five games with the Express, four hits and 22 at-bats after the fielder's choice ball earlier. Dominican infielder stares down Zhuang, swings at the next offering and ropes it into the seats down the line and right. Nothing in two the count. What's interesting about the walks, they haven't really been an issue for Zhuang with the Aviators. In fact, his last outing against Tacoma was a start where he lasted 4 1/3 innings. He didn't issue any walks. Gave up three home runs in that appearance, but I digress. He sets, he fires, and the 0-2 pitch bounced to third. Winkler fields, throws to second for one. Swift's turn to throw to first. Safe! Lavastida had to reach up the line, fell off the bag, and Chandler Durham, the first base umpire, was in position to call him off the bag. Smith scores to break out the zero in the runs column. Zavala safe at third. Hover retired 5-4 up the middle. And Espinal beats out a would-be double play ball to get the scoring started for the Train Bandits tonight. So Espinal on first base. He will get an RBI, his second in six games. Brings up Diego Castillo from the right with two on and two down. And time called as Jen Schwong's going to get called for a pitch clock violation. Somebody yelled something from the Aviator dugout. Harley Acosta behind home plate just signaled nope. Gave him a Dikembe Mutombo finger wag to the first base side. So it's 1-0 before the first pitch. And Here comes that first pitch from Zhuang to Castillo. It's a fastball down the chute, rung up for strike one. Castillo 0 for 1 with a ground out to third. This is the second time that Zhuang has faced off against Round Rock this year. Back on June 16th in Vegas, he gave up 5 runs on 6 hits in 3 innings out of the bullpen. There was another fastball right down Broadway for a strike, and Castillo kind of shaking his head. He'll step out and call time ahead of the 1-2 pitch. And Zhuang can try to limit the damage here to 1 in the 4th, 6-1 Las Vegas. Zavala on 3rd, Espinal on 1st after an RBI fielder's choice. Here's the 1-2, fouled straight down. That ball with a ton of spin still going. And it just now came to rest. Zhuang in any type of role, starting or relieving, has gone as many as 6 innings. He did that in his Aviator debut, but hasn't been able to go over 5 since. Here comes another 1-2 to Castillo. Swung on and hit on the line right to the left fielder, Muncy. He makes the catch at the chest for out number 3. A hard hit ball retires the sign, but Round Rock does get on the board for the first time. They score 1 run on 1 hit with no errors, stranding 2. And after 4 complete, it's the Aviator 6, the Express 1.
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0: 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Matt Nebert with you from Dell Diamond with the Aviators on top by 5. Joe Ross takes over on the mound. The veteran right-hander becomes the third different pitcher to come in for the Round Rock Express. Aiden Anderson got through an inning and a third on 11 pitches. No runs, no hits, no walks in 1K. Anderson leads with a no decision, giving way to the veteran Ross, the 33-year-old out of Berkeley. Deals to Daryl Hernandez. And the first pitch fastball in there for a strike. Ross, the younger brother of Tyson Ross. Both of them have spent plenty of years in the big leagues. And Joe, drafted originally 25th overall by the Padres. That was in 2011, 15 years ago. Hernandez takes a big swing and comes up empty on strike 2. Daryl batting second tonight is 1 out of 2 with a line drive out. And an RBI base hit back in the third inning. Not an RBI, I should say. Came in to score after the fact. Stefanik on deck. Brian Servin in the hole. And the 33-year-old Joe Ross comes set. Here's the 0-2. A cap shot, ground ball, bounce to the first baseman, Jonah Bride. He picks it up. He'll win the foot race against his former teammate, Daryl Hernandez. A couple of guys wearing number 2 for their respective teams. On the move to first, and Hernandez grounds out 3 unassisted to start off the fifth. Brings up Michael Stefanik, who's 1 out of 2. So far this year, Joe Ross has pitched for both the Rangers and the Diamondbacks. as well as both of their affiliates here in the PCL, Reno and Round Rock. With the Express, this is his 12th appearance. He's given up 9 runs in 16 and 2/3 innings. Tall right-hander brings home the first pitch. Look out as Stefanik drops to the dirt on a slider running up by the jaw for ball one. You know, for Joe Ross, he had a lot of advantages, a competitive family, and it helps to be 6 feet 4 inches. He's 6'4", 240 pounds. You know, sometimes you just get lucky genetically, and the Ross brothers, both big right-handed hard throwers. Ross with an ERA just south of 5 in 17 innings. And out of the stretch, the 1-0 pitch, line foul, out of play on the right field side off the tarp. With the Express, he struck out 9 but walked 7 and has allowed a 302 opponent batting average against. I mean, here's a guy who's been just about all over the place in baseball. World champion along with Wander Suero on the 2019 Washington Nationals. 1-1 to Stefanik. Down and away. It takes a bounce and it's knocked down by Wynn. Just reading through the transactions for Joe Ross, and it is a flurry of activity. He started the year in the big league bullpen for the Diamondbacks. That's far from the end of his journey in 2026. The 2-1 on the way, and it's fouled straight back. All right, so he started the year in the big leagues. April 3rd, DFA'd, sent outright to Reno on the 5th, and then elected free agency. They then signed him to a contract, the Diamondbacks, 2 years later, or 2 days later, and released him on May the 18th. 4 days later, on the 22nd, he had signed with the Rangers, and he's been toggling up and down between AAA and the big leagues ever since. On 2-2, he kicks and fires, and Stefanik takes a pitch outside, ball 3. So he started with Round Rock May 22nd through June 13th. From the 13th to the 29th, he was in the big leagues, then DFA'd. Elected free agency and signed back on July the 3rd, making his second appearance since then. Back Stefanik away on a fastball high and tight for ball 4. Here comes the first Aviator to take a free pass tonight. Las Vegas has done just fine, scoring 6 runs on 7 hits, all of it coming in the 3rd. Stefanik reaching to break up a streak of 5 straight Las Vegas batters retired. Joe Ross against Brian Servin, a matchup that may or may not have happened in the big leagues before. We'd have to go back and check because these guys have been up and down for years. Servin swings and misses, a fastball blown by him for a strike. He doubled home a run to the right field corner back in the 3rd after striking out in the 2nd against Jordan Montgomery. Time called as Servin steps out of the box, wants to collect his thoughts and readjust the batting gloves ahead of the 0-1. Stefanik with a very tight lead at first. Here's Joe Ross's 0-1. Swung on, grounded foul off the foot of the batter, Servin, all the way to the third base dugout. Ouch. Ross has appeared in major league games for the Nationals, a couple of separate stints for in Washington. In the last 3 seasons, he's pitched for Milwaukee, Philadelphia, Arizona, and Texas. An ERA of 4.37 and 163 big league appearances. Come set here ahead of the 0-2. Rock and fire to Servin. Swung on, hit foul, out of play on the right field line. And the big league numbers this year for Joe Ross, nothing to write home about. Definitely part of the reason he's here. With the Rangers, he's been serviceable. An ERA of 4.5 over 8 innings and 5 relief outings. But with the D-backs, it was a year to forget. 8 runs in 3 and 2/3 innings. Servin, it's a screaming line drive up the middle, past the outstretched glove of the second baseman Taylor and into right center field. Servin advances Stefanik up to second on his second hit of the night. Servin extends his hitting streak to 15 games, and he's now reached in the team high 20 consecutively. With a couple of big league stints mixed in. So with a 6-1 lead, 2 on and 1 down for Brian Lavastida. Ross with a four-seam fastball along with the sinker. He'll throw a split change as well. Mixes in a curveball and a slider for about one-third of his pitch selection. His first pitch to Ryan Lavastida. That's a strike on a fastball. Continuing our look at the Coast to Coast Fitness scoreboard. Good chunk of finals and one game postponed already around Major League Baseball. Yankees and the Dodgers unable to get it going and plays part of a day-night doubleheader in the Bronx tomorrow. Sunday Night Baseball, one of those games. Why not pick up both? Lavastida holds up on a check swing, the appeal to first, and yes, he did score around, says Chandler Durham. 0-1 to Lavastida. Diamondbacks already put the Cardinals away 5-3 earlier in Phoenix. Las Vegas native Paul Sewald slammed the door in his 23rd save of the year. He's among the league's leaders. Royals all over the Padres in a 6-1 win in KC. Took 11 innings, but the Orioles held off the Astros in a 4-2 win on the road. Meanwhile, the 0-2 to Lavastida in the dirt, right by the catcher, wins into the backstop. Unabated, Stefanik will advance, serving as well. Second wild pitch of the game. Puts runners at second and third with one down for Lavastida after an easy take. Brewers defeat the Marlins in Milwaukee earlier 8-6. Round Rock's parent Texas Rangers defeated the Braves in Atlanta by a 7-6 final. Rockies 10, Reds 3 from Denver. Blue Jays in a 1-0 win defeat the White Sox in Toronto. Infield drawn in against Lavastida, who swings and ropes one to right field. Drifting back is Hover. He'll make the catch, and with both runners tagging, they'll both advance. Serving into third without a throw, and Mike Stefanik comes in to score. The Aviators on the board for the first time in two innings. It's now a 7-1 advantage. Second RBI in as many plate appearances for Brian Lavastida. Gives him 35 with Las Vegas this year. Runner on third, two down for Jared Dickey in a 6-run game. Two other finals we didn't mention. The Phillies defeat the Mets 6-1. The Mets now 41-58. And the Cubbies triple up on the Twins at Wrigley. Michael Boyd with the win and a 6-2 comes victory. First pitch to Dickey. Cut on and missed on a curveball down by the ankles. Nothing in one. Well, the Pirates and the Red Sox also final. Red Sox win 7-6 to defeat the Rays in their 12th straight victory. Pirates in the middle of a nightcap of a doubleheader, a 7-1 win over the Guardians in game one. Dickey swings and it's one in the air to right field. Hover coming in. Right fielder slams on the brakes and makes the catch over the left shoulder for out number three on a hard hit line drive out. Las Vegas adds to its advantage in inning number five, scoring one on one hit with no errors and stranding one. Halfway through, we've played 4.5. It's Las Vegas 7, Round Rock 1.
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0: 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Aviators hold on to a 7-1 lead as we go to the bottom of the fifth. Jen Schwong back out for a second inning of work after giving up a run on a base hit and two walks. And his only other frame of work in the fourth. First man he'll face off against will be Jonah.

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1: With Miami for 24 and parts of last year, and finished up 2025 with the Minnesota Twins. Schwong brings home a curveball that clips the outside for strike two, and Jonah Bryant, who grounded out to short in the third behind 1-2. And Bryant watches Schwong, and the pitch swung on a broken back grounder right to Swift at second. He fields and throws to first in time. One less bat for the rack as Bryant grounds out for the second time in as many plate appearances tonight. So here's Austin Wins, who's 0-1 with the flyout to left, and it brings us to our Ted Weeds trivia question of the night. With both teams pretty deep into their bullpen at this point, seems a fitting time as any to bring it up. It's a pretty simple question. I'll tell you right now that the Athletics have the worst bullpen ERA in Major League Baseball. ERA of north 5.5, but there are two teams tied for the best bullpen earned run average coming into today in Major League Baseball. Who are those two teams? First pitch swinging, Wins down to a knee as he misses on a curveball for strike one. And it seems, in terms of the pitch selection, that after that mound visit from Paul Abbott in the last inning, Schwong has utilized that curveball way more often since. Picks the hands over the head and deals out of the full windup. There's a fastball. There's strike two over the outside. Schwong has really leaned heavily on the changeup so far. Out of his 33 pitches, 12 of them have been changeups. In fact, he's thrown more changeups than fastballs. There's a curveball in the dirt. Wins holds up on a check swing via the appeal on the first base line. On and to the count to Wins, spelled W-Y-N-N-S. The light's taking over in terms of the lighting duty. And with the infield, a step to the left, here comes the 1-2 pitch out of the full windup from Schwong. Swung on and grounded to second. Two steps to the left goes Drew Swift. He'll field it off of the instep of his left foot and throw Wins out at first by a handful of steps. Back-to-back ground outs to second. Two outs, base is empty for John Taylor with the Aviators on top 7-1.
2: 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Led by
1: Field back in the first and in the third inning. And he'll bat here with the bases empty and two outs in the fifth. Infield playing the lefty to pull. Hernandez behind the point of the bag at second. First pitch watched all the way on a fastball for ball one. So far tonight, Schwong has really favored that fastball. In fact, out of the 14 times he's thrown it, that's just the third time that it's not been a strike. He'll wind and fire here, and the 1-0 is a curve right down the middle for a strike. And Taylor has played at every level of baseball, from JV high school, like you mentioned in our pregame interview, a couple of different junior colleges, D1 at Louisiana Lafayette, and a couple of different independent league teams as well. 1-1 on the way. He swings and tips it straight back. Foul ball, strike two. So he played at Salt Lake Community College, Yavapai College, Louisiana Lafayette. He had signed with the Trenton Thunder and the Milwaukee Milkmen of the independent ranks. He was with the Southern Maryland Blue Crabs to start last year before signing a minor league deal with the Rangers. First stint at AAA started at the end of May this year. 1-2 pitch. Outside, a dotted fastball, but he missed. Taylor has driven in a run in three consecutive games. In fact, he drove in three on one swing on a bases-clearing triple last night. Out of the stretch, Schwong to the plate on 2-2. Swung on, foul back, and the AB continues. Opened the season with Double-A Frisco, and in 40 games batted .322 with 6 homers and 30 batted in. He was ready to go to Triple-A. When he left, he was second in the Texas League with that .322 average. Deuces wild with two outs and the bases empty. Here's the 2-2 on the way, and it's just low. Fastball loads him up at 3-2. As mentioned, Taylor 0-2 with a couple of flies.

0: strikeouts to left tonight, but coming into tonight, he had hit 355 over his last seven. With the count full and two down, the payoff pitch is swung on, grounded softly up the middle. Charging is Hernandez, the shortstop fields, and throws him out at first base. And it's a three-batter, three-ground-out bottom of the fifth, spun up by Jen Schwong. And after his 17th pitch of the inning, he is out of it in a three-batter span. We've gone through five innings, and as we come back with the sixth, Las Vegas leads it 7-1.
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0: Top of the sixth inning, Las Vegas on top by six. Aviators 7, Round Rock Express 1. As Joe Ross goes out for his second inning of work, he'll face off against the bottom three hitters in the Aviator lineup. Drew Swift, then Brian Buelvoss, followed by Jack Winkler. Drew Swift with a double and a run scored in part of that six-run third inning. He had two at-bats in that inning, flying out to right field to retire the side in his only other at-bat. So in his first AB outside of the third, he takes a fastball for a strike to begin. Round Rock playing tonight's game with an alternate identity. Of course, you remember the villains, the showstoppers, and of course the ones from years past, like the gamblers that are still wildly successful for the Aviators in terms of the merch. Next pitch is down, and tonight the Round Rock Train Bandits are the Aviators' opponent. Already mentioned, it's a kind of darker navy, the jersey with white pinstripes going from top to bottom. And for the story, you got to go all the way back to 1878 here in Round Rock. Ross out of the stretch, brings home the 1-1. Swift takes a breaking ball out for ball two. But back in 1878, and Round Rock has always been a railroad hub, there was a group of train robbers. In fact, one of the most prolific train robbing troops in the country, known as the Sam Bass Gang. Sam Bass, the leader, of course. Ross's next pitch is swung on and grounded to the third baseman. Smith picks it up on two hop sidecar left. Throw to first, dug out on a backhand short hop by Jonah Bride. Well, that one 5-3 on the scorecard, and it brings up Brian Buelvoss, who struck out looking twice. But the Sam Bass Gang, who reports estimate that he had robbed nearly $2 million in today's money from various trains and railroad stations, but they had gone undetected. They had been able to get away until 1878. That came to an end in Round Rock when Texas Ranger A.W. Grimes was able to put Bass down, both literally and figuratively. Buelvoss fouls the first pitch back. I guess Grimes and his crew of Texas Rangers had been pinned down, and in the crossfire of the ensuing gunfight, Bass got nicked, and it eventually led to his demise. Here comes the 0-1 to Buelvoss. He takes it up and in for a ball. The logo on the hat, a loose representation of the infamous train robber Sam Bass. He was often seen with a big curly mustache and a cowboy hat, as you would imagine a lot of train robbers wore back then. But the logo's a really cool one. It's got a piece of gold hanging out of his mouth. As Ross misses up and away for ball two. Yeah, they went after gold. Trains transporting the newly minted gold. And what's interesting is that the city of Round Rock has streets named for both A.W. Grimes and Sam Bass. Next pitch on the way as Buelvas takes a strike. That one nicked the outside edge at 89 on a slider. 2-2 with one out on the bases empty here in the top of the sixth. Not only do Sam Bass and A.W. Grimes have roads named after them here in Round Rock, they are both laid to rest in the nearby Round Rock Cemetery. So it's the Round Rock Train Bandits for tonight. 2-2 to Buelvas. He checks his swing on a pitch in the dirt. He appealed to first, and no swing, says Chandler Durham. And Round Rock also going to be sporting, or have already sported, their Round Rock Donuts jersey back at the end of May. Oh, no, what's this story? Okay. This I can sink my teeth into. The 3-2 to Buelvas, up and away, ball four. And after taking a called strike three in each of his two previous at-bats, this one ends in a walk. And with one out and one on, here's Winkler at the bottom of the lineup. All right, get this. Round Rock Donuts, which was originally named the Lone Star Bakery, was named as the number one donut shop in the country by Yelp in 2022. It was on the TV show Man vs. Food back in 08. First pitch to the right-hand batting, Jack Winkler misses outside. Yeah, the Round Rock Donuts. Round Rock Donuts, the store, celebrating its 100-year anniversary back in 2025. Wow, May 29th. Wish we were here for that. Nothing against the train robbers, but that donut jersey looked good enough to eat. Winkler's one for two, and he watches all the way on the next pitch, a fastball that clips the black of the outside.
4: Coming up for Round Rock, number 56, Luis Curbelo.
0: Winkler drove in a run on a base hit in the third. Later came around to score as part of that six-run inning. He was the middle out of a 1-2-3 fourth on a bouncer to third. Buelvas off first. Here's a swing and a foul ball straight back on 1-1. A ball and two strikes. Tomorrow the game starts a bit earlier on a Sunday night. It'll be a 6:05 Central, 4:05 Pacific first pitch. Just announced earlier that it'll be Luis Morales making the start for the Aviators as Winkler fouls another one back. Starter TBD for the Round Rock Express, but they've got plenty of options. But of course, everybody coming out of the All-Star break, so you got to kind of reset things in terms of the bullpen. 1-2 the count to the Colorado man, Jack Winkler. Ross, the native of Oakland, fires. Check swing on a curve, down and away for ball two, beg your pardon. 83 on a curveball. That is a hard breaking pitch from Ross. On deck is Max Muncy here in the top of the sixth. Aviators lead it 7-1. No action in the Aviator pen. Luis Curbelo throwing for the Express. Winkler takes another pitch outside, and the count goes 3-2. So after the Drew Swift ground out, back-to-back full counts here for Las Vegas. Ross comes set, glances at first, and throws in that direction. Back in there, head first and safely, is Buelvas. Give you our Ted Weens trivia question in a little bit ago. Give you the answer coming up in the bottom of this inning. Two teams tied for the best bullpen ERA in Major League Baseball entering today's action. Give you a hint, one of those teams didn't play today. There goes the runner. The 3-2 pitch is bounced foul down the left field line. Second time tonight that Eric Martins at third base has put a runner in motion from first with a 3-2 count and less than two down. Three and two the count as Winkler digs back in from the right side. 6'1", 185-pounder, signed as a free agent just over 2 weeks ago. Here comes another payoff pitch. No, throw to first, and he's safe. Barely back in there is Buelvas. He was absolutely leaning and made a lunge towards second before diving back head first ahead of the toss. So now after two disengagements for Joe Ross, Buelvas extends the lead off of first base ahead of the 3-2. And there he goes. The payoff delivery swung on and a broken back grounder hits a third on one bounce. Josh Smith fields it at the chest, and he throws him out at first base as Winkler moves Buelvas to second on an advancing ground out. You can definitely hear Winkler's bat crack in the hands. As the bat boy goes to deliver it to the trash can, it'll bring up Max Muncy with two down and a runner on second base. 7-1 Aviators. Also out hitting the Express by 6, 8-2. Muncy with one of those hits and two runs batted in. Drove in two, including himself, on a two-run blast in the third. First pitch swinging, he hits another high fly to left, but it's shallow. Coming in is Aaron Zavala, and the left fielder camped underneath makes the catch for route number three. Nothing going for the Aviators in a four-batter six. No runs, no hits.
5: Your home
0: for and one left. We go to the bottom of the sixth inning. It's the Aviators 7, the Express 1.
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0: 7-1 Las Vegas on top as we go to the bottom of the sixth inning. Josh Smith followed by Jared Kelnick, then Aaron Zavala, the first three to lead it off. Jen Chuang pitching in his third inning of work. Gave up a run on a hit and two walks in the fourth, but then went 1-2-3 in the fifth and has retired the last four batters he's faced off against. Left-handed batting Josh Smith takes strike one on a fastball that clips the black of the outside. Aviators will finish up the three-game series tomorrow in a game that starts at 4:05 Pacific, 6:05 local time here. They'll head back on Monday early in the morning, then play El Paso at home in a six-game set next week. Smith waves and misses at a curveball, 73 on that rainmaker, and it's 0-2. Games against El Paso, 7:05, except for the Sunday series finale. One of four 6 o'clock Sunday night games in Vegas this year. Out of the full wind, Zhuang's 0-2 pitch. And the dirt, ball one. It should be a busy weekend, as one would expect. The Aviators, as always, celebrating Copa de la Diversión on Tuesdays. Bark on the Berm Wednesdays. It's now Paws and Claws with $5 White Claws as well. The $2 beers on Thursdays, as always. There's the 1-2 to Smith. And it's fouled straight back. But coming up next weekend, Friday the 24th, Saturday the 25th, it's Harry Potter weekend at Las Vegas Ballpark. A double giveaway if you're there both nights. Harry Potter hats on Friday, jerseys on Saturday, and you can get one of the four houses randomly when you walk in. Smith swings and fouls one back off the mitt of the catcher, Brian Servin, and stays alive here on 1-2. But if you remember our Harry Potter giveaways from years past, it's one of the four houses in an Aviator-style hat or jersey in this case, maybe both. But I remember last year they changed it, and it was wildly successful, the random element of it. Here comes another 1-2. And it's fouled back again. I mean, and it's similar to, I guess, the trading card culture, like our friends at Legacy Sports, where ripping packs has become something that is really in the common vernacular and a big deal online in terms of watching people do it live. You don't know what you're going to get. Another one on the way from Zhuang. And it's fouled back, this time on a trickler to the first base side. Fifth straight foul ball in this at bat. But what you'll get is a black sealed bag, small little plastic bag when you walk in, if you're one of the first 2,000 through the gates this upcoming Friday or Saturday. And on Friday, you'll get one of four hats. Saturday, you'll get one of four jerseys. For tickets and to see what they look like, aviatorslv.com. Let's try it again. The eighth pitch of the at-bat on 1-2. Here it is. Curveball just off the outside edge. Zhuang had started to struck towards first. He deals after a strikeout. But instead, he's got to throw at least one more as that pitch missed by an inch, if that. Again, Harry Potter weekend coming up Friday and Saturday. AviatorsLV.com to get your tickets. Here's the 2-2. And it's hit high in the air down the first base side. It's behind home plate as Brian Servin loses the mask. The catcher makes the grab by the first base on deck circle for out number one. So a nine-pitch at bat ends in a pop-out to the catcher. And Brian Servin, who wears the old-school cap and mask combo, took off the mask like you're supposed to do, just kind of chucked it behind him, and I happened to notice that it hit the home plate umpire Harley Acosta in the ankles. Of course, that's nothing you can litigate. It wasn't on purpose. He couldn't do that if he tried looking up in the other direction. Base is empty, one out for Jared Kelnick. 0-2 with the strikeout tonight. Zhuang tries a curveball on his 52nd pitch of the night, but he bends it outside, and the count goes 1-0. Kelnick's strikeout of the first, still to this point, the only K for Round Rock in the day. Paul Lovato with a fly out to right for out number one in the fourth. There's another curve from Zhuang. It's a strike this time. And it's 1-1. Zhuang has already lowered his ERA about 20 percentage points tonight. Came in at 8-2-3. He sits at 8-0-3 as we currently stand. There's a fastball grounded back up the middle. Right behind the base is Darryl Hernandez. He fields it in the outfield grass and throws Kelnick out at first for out number two. Two up and two away. And that's now six straight set down by Chen Zhuang after allowing Espinal to reach on a fielder's choice that drove in a run. In fact, for Zhuang, the only damage really against him was the double and the two walks in the first four men that he faced. Since then, if you include Espinal grounding into the fielder's choice, he hasn't really been touched up for much. In fact, nothing out of the infield save for a fly ball. 7-1 Aviators with two outs and the bases empty. Aaron Zavala fouls one straight back. Aviators taking on the El Paso Chihuahuas next week, the Padres' AAA affiliate. And El Paso, after falling 5-3 last night at home against Sugar Land, is tied at 2 going into the home half of the fifth. El Paso at 6-12 in the second half, dead last so far in the 10-team PCL. Of course, the Aviators already first half champions, locking up another playoff bid. Infield pulled to the right side against the lefty Zavala. He'll swing early and come up empty on a changeup. Zhuang fooled him badly there. It's quickly 0-2. So 56 pitches in 2 2/3 innings. Zhuang would love to have another quick and efficient frame in the sixth. See what he can do here as he fires on 0-2. Fouled straight back again. And for Chen Zhuang, who I guess you can consider that curveball a plus pitch, but doesn't really have a ton of swing and miss stuff. He doesn't light up any radar guns. There's going to be a lot of contact about limiting the hard stuff and keeping it on the ground for him. Evidenced by a lot of the foul balls in this inning. There's an 0-2 curveball that misses up. He was already strutting towards the first base dugout, but he's got to throw another one as it's called a ball. Might have been better off challenging there. And at the ABS after the fact, that was a strike, barely. Let's see if Zhuang tries another curve on 1-2. There's the wind and the pitch. Curve ball, but it's fouled away off the facing of the third base dugout. That was as defensive a swing as it gets for Zavala. Zavala, the former Oregon Duck, playing in his sixth pro season after being picked in the second round in 2021 by the Parent Rangers. Another 1-2. Swung on, popped up, third baseline and foul. It'll twist into the seats and land as a souvenir for the fans. Postgame fireworks show last night was awesome. At one point, our producer, Ruben Guerrero, back at our Lotus broadcast headquarters, said, "Are you all right in there?" Because he could hear it during the commercial breaks. It was loud, it was long, and got a drone show tonight following this one. Zhuang's 1-2, cut on and missed, strike three. After a steady diet of breaking stuff, he went up and in with the fastball, and Zavala came up empty for out number three. Seven straight retired by Zhuang. He continues that with a 1-2-3 sixth. After six complete, Las Vegas 7, Round Rock 1.
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0: Luis Curvelo, right-hander out of Venezuela, takes over on the mound as we go to the top half of the seventh inning. Las Vegas leads Round Rock 7-1. Aviators with a big scoring inning in the third, playing six. That's been the difference in the game so far. And Curvelo replaces Joe Ross, who went two innings, gave up one run on one hit and two walks with no strikeouts. Ross leaves with a no decision after 38 pitches, 24 of which were for strikes. Starter Jordan Montgomery still on the hook in a rehab appearance. Daryl Hernandez to welcome Curvelo to the game. And the first pitch fastball 94 inside, and it goes off the glove of the catcher Wins and all the way to the backstop. Curvelo, a 40-man roster member of the parent Texas Rangers, listed at 6'1", 170, but as is the case with a lot of relievers, especially the international arms, he's not 6'1", 170. Hernandez takes a strike, and it's 1-1, and there's no disrespect there. That's just what he was at when he was signed for a lot of guys back when they were 16 years old. Now, I'm not a doctor, but I can tell you looking at him that he is a whole lot bigger than 170 pounds out there. He might still be 6'1". Nothing in two. The count to Daryl Hernandez. So far tonight, he is singled, grounded out, and lined out. 0-2 pitch hit in the air to straightaway center field. Kelnick comes in. Now the center fielder ranges back at the last moment, and he'll make the catch. One up, one down. So far, so good for Luis Curvelo. Base is empty. One out for Mike Stefanik, who's 1-for-2. Curvelo on the year with the Express in 18 relief appearances is 4-2 with an ERA of 8-2. That last out gets him through 19 innings on the nose. He struck out 19 and walked 15 over that stretch. So nobody on ahead of Michael Stefanik. He singled in the third and scored. He walked in the fifth and scored as well. He takes a strike here. And Curvelo gets ahead on a fastball. Curvelo is what's referred to as a yo-yo, going up and down between AAA and the big leagues. And Stefanik drives one the other way in the air. Heading towards the right field wall is Trevor Hover, and the right fielder makes the catch for out number two. Two up and two away. 7-1 Las Vegas here in the top of the seventh for Brian Servin, who has the only multi-hit performance for anybody on either team tonight. In fact, Round Rock with just two hits as a whole unit. But for Curvelo, Yeah, literally up and down. Kind of like we told you with Joe Ross. Started the year with the Express, called up on April 5th. Placed on a rehab assignment with a right bicep strain, sent back down May 15th before he was optioned. Called up by Texas on the 1st of June, sent down 8 days later, called back up 2 days after that, and he's been back here since June 13th. Carrillo throws that one low, called ball one to Brian Servant. 85 on a slider. After striking out in the second, Servant has responded with a double and a base hit in his next two ABs. I'll take this one in the dirt, and the count goes 2-0. So it was Montgomery for 2 1/3. Anderson went hitless over the next inning and a third. Joe Ross went two. Now Curvelo. Swing and a pop-up. This should end the inning. Backing up from shortstop was Santiago Espinal. He backs up in a shallow left center field and gloves it over the left shoulder for out number three. Aviators go three up, three down on just nine pitches in the top half of the seventh. We've reached the seventh inning stretch, and through six and a half, it's Las Vegas 7, Round Rock 1.
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0: Stretch break in the bottom half of the seventh inning. Matt Everett here at Dell Diamond all weekend long. The Aviators on top of the Express by a 7-1 margin. Jen Chuang back out for a fourth inning of work, and for good reason. He's gone three up and three down in his last two innings of work. He's retired seven straight, and after giving up a double to the first man he faced in the fourth, no hits since. Trevor Hauber leads off from the left side. Number five batter is yet to be retired in this one. He has singled and he has walked. First pitch in the dirt on a breaking ball, and Chuang's 62nd offering misses low. Infield deep, playing the left-handed batter to pull. Hauber on base for the ninth consecutive game. Righty on lefty, here's the 1-0. Swung on and fouled, straight back into the mitt, strike one. Aviators, by virtue of a first-half championship, already hosting here the PCL playoffs for the second straight year. Remember what happened last year? There's a swing and a miss on a changeup, and the count goes 1-2. And because of that, the Aviators not only are in, they get to host. And it starts September 22nd at Las Vegas Ballpark. And face that second-half champion for a second straight year. Last season, it was Tacoma. Meanwhile, the 1-2 to Hauber. Swung on and fouled away. Coming into tonight, Sugarland had won 14 of the first 19 to start the second half, including a win last night over El Paso. And the Chihuahuas lead 3-2 in the bottom of the fifth. Vegas at 12-7, second place in the second half. Another 1-2 from Zhuang. Swung on and pulled foul this time. A chopper off the first base dugout. Now, I have had people ask me, hey, what happens if the Aviators win the second half as well? They just give them the league championship? Well, no, you got to play the games, best 2 out of 3 series. It'll be whoever is in second place in the second half. Aviators hope that they can win both halves. 1-2 pitch again. Popped up deep down the left field line. Muncy going back. He reaches up, backhanded, and makes the grab where grass meets dirt on the warning track for out number one. What a grab for a guy playing his fourth professional game in left field. Muncy had to go a long way, but he's up to task defensively. And that's now eight straight retired by Zhuang, getting better as he goes along. And it seems like these foul balls that have added up really haven't hurt him too much. One out, base is empty. Here's Santiago Espinal, who's tapped into not one, but two fielder's choices. First pitch in a righty-on-righty matchup. Bends inside on a curveball. Espinal reached on a fielder's choice, grounded to short back in the second. Drove in a run, beating out a would-be double play ball on a tapper to third in the fourth. Stands tall in the box. The 1-0 pitch is over the outside. A changeup with arm side run coming in to clip the black of the outside. Espinal playing in just his sixth game with Round Rock. Is 4-23. Batting average sitting at 174. He hits a big two-hop chopper to third, but it's foul. Backhanded right behind the bag by Jack Winkler. But Evan Johnson, the crew chief, right behind him, signaled foul. 1-2 to Santiago Espinal. Signed with the Rangers on July 2nd, quickly optioned here to AAA. The base is empty and one out. Here comes the 1-2 from Schwann. A check swing on a pitch, rung up for strike three. A changeup that found the outside retires Espinal on just the third K of the night for Round Rock as a team. Make it nine straight retired by Zhuang, dating back to the fourth. And with two outs and the bases empty here in the bottom of the seventh, the Aviators seven outs away from a win. They're on top 7-1. Castillo, Bryan, and Wins, the 7, 8, and 9 batters have yet to reach base. And here's Diego Castillo. He swings here and bounces one to the left. Backhanded deep in the hole by Hernandez. A jump throw from short, and he airs it over Lavastida's head. It bounces off the retaining wall and comes back towards him, but that'll be an infield base hit for Diego Castillo. Really tough play by Hernandez, who made a similar-looking throw earlier. But he knew he had to be quick with Castillo bearing down the line. He sacrificed a little bit of, say, accuracy on the throw for the quick release. Sometimes you got to choose between the two, and that's the first hit since the fourth inning. And the first base runner since Espinal in the fourth as well. Brings up Jonah Bryan. And that'll send Zhuang back into the stretch. Here's the kick in the first pitch. Chopped foul down the third baseline. Manager Kyle Moore in the third base box fields and throws into the seats. It's funny, if you're looking out into the seating bowl here at Dell Diamond tonight, they gave out 2,000 replica Round Rock Train Bandits jerseys, that navy blue look I mentioned earlier, and about half the crowd's wearing it. The 0-1 to Bryan. Pulled foul again off the spacing of the third base dugout, and it's nothing and two. Bryan is mentioned hitless. He's grounded out to second and a short. Yeah, another foul ball souvenir thrown into the seats, and there's one section, I don't know for what reason, don't know if they're together, but I literally see at least 20, if not 30 or more, fans all wearing those jerseys sitting together. Bryan swings and stings one to left center. That's down for a base hit as Max Muncy comes in to cut it off in the gap. Back-to-back two-out base hits put two on for Round Rock. It'll bring up Austin Wins from the right. Good piece of hitting there on a changeup left a bit up in the zone. Bryan's always had that very short swing. Looks like he could almost swing it in a phone booth, how tight he keeps the hands to the chest on the way through the zone. Once you clear the hands, the barrel of the bat does the rest of the work on a line drive base hit like that. So 7-1 Aviators. The Express start to put a crack in the armor of Chen Zhuang, and now as action begins in the bullpen, here comes Paul Abbott, the pitching coach, along with translator Valen Chen to go have a word on the mound. It's Ben Bowen warming up in the bullpen as he gets up and starts to throw the big lefty, warming up with Chad Wallach. And if you've been following the roster moves for the Aviators just over the last couple of days, A, I commend you. B, it's been a lot. And C, you may know that with especially the moves today, the Aviators are very shorthanded tonight and likely tomorrow as well. You never know, but Aviators playing this game with 22 men on the active roster. And the only available bench bat is currently warming up Ben Bowden in right field. That's Chad Wallach. So with a six-run lead, we've got plenty of cushion. Zhuang in the mid-70s in his pitch count gets ready to go against wins here. Here's the first pitch to the catcher. That's upstairs on a fastball. Wins is batting ninth tonight. He's flying out to left, and he's grounded out to second in his two at-bats. 0 for 3 in six plate appearances on the weekend. Lavastida at first, shaded away from the line. Swift up the middle at second. There's a swing and a grounder to third. Picked up sidecar left by Winkler. He throws the short way to second. Drew Swift stomps on the pillow for route number 3. Inning ending, fielder's choice. And Round Rock plates nothing on two base hits with no errors, and they strand two coming out of the stretch break. Through seven complete, it's been all Las Vegas so far. Aviators 7, Express 1. Relax.

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2: 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Aviators lead the Express by a 7-1 margin. Second inning of work for Luis Curvelo. Curvelo on 8 pitches. Retired the side in a 1-2-3 fashion in the top of the 7th inning. And it'll be Brian Lavastina to lead things off in the penultimate frame. Lavastina with 2 runs batted in his last 2 plate appearances. A sack fly in the 5th inning, plating Stefanik. He also scored Michael back in the 3rd on a base hit. Part of that 6-run, 7-hit inning. First pitch to the first baseman tonight's in the dirt. And it's 1-0. Meanwhile, looking out beyond the fence and right, Ben Bowden continues to warm. And if he does come in, that'll evacuate Jen Schwong after 4. Really, really solid innings overall. Next one to Lavastida in the dirt, and it's 2-0. Only time Lava's been retired tonight was when he flied out to center in the 2nd. Give you the answer to our 10 Wings trivia question after this pitch. The two teams tied for the lowest bullpen ERA in Major League Baseball. Lavastida takes high, and it's 3-0. Well, the two teams, if you were a fan of baseball in the 90s, you were likely either a fan of New York or Atlanta. And the Yankees and the Braves coming into today have the tandem best earned run averages for bullpen arms in baseball. Lavastida takes all the way and watches a 3-0 fastball right down the chute for a strike. But yeah, the Yankees and the Braves have a bullpen ERA of 3.07 coming into today. Boston right behind him at 3-1-3. Next pitch to Lavastida, fouled straight back. And the count goes 3-2 to the right-hand hitter. It's an interesting look in terms of the bullpen ERAs. And already mentioned the A's with a 5.52 ERA, the worst in baseball. The teams that are kind of right near them are also towards the bottom of the standing. The Royals at 5.32, the Twins at 5.13, and the Nationals at 5.06. That's the bullpen ERA. Those are the 4 with a bullpen ERA of higher than 5. Here's the 3-2. Fouled straight down again by Lavastida. Then you look at the top. You got the Yankees, you got the Braves, the Red Sox, who just won their 12th straight game today. The Brewers and the Mariners rounding out the top 5. And then the Miami Marlins. How about them? They have been a revelation this year. 52-47 are Miami, the Marlins. Next pitch high. Lavastida takes ball 4. And he leads off the 8th inning with a free pass. Third of the night taken by an Aviator. So Lavastida reaches for the 2nd time in 4 plate appearances, and it brings up Jared Dickey, who's yet to reach base tonight. Dickey, the only left-handed batter, not only in the lineup, but as the roster currently stands, he's the only left-hand batter available for Fran Reardon and company. So far tonight, he's lined out to right and grounded out twice, once driving in a run. Curvelo's slider way high at 84. And it's 1-0. Just looking at the major league standings. Coming out of the All-Star break, it's always a little bit deeper into the year, it feels. Team's already approaching the 100-game mark out of 162 tonight. Dickey takes up, and the count goes 2-0. Best record in Major League Baseball, no surprise. The Los Angeles Dodgers, but right behind them, In fact, literally one game back, the Milwaukee Brewers at 61-37. 2-0 pitch. Swung on and lifted in the air to left, but it twists into the seats for a foul ball, strike one. In terms of division races, I mean, the AL Central is as close as it can be with four teams among the six games or so separating them. White Sox, Guardians, Twins, and Tigers. There goes Lavastida from first. The pitch swung on and missed by Dickey, and the throw to the left of the bag, not in time. Lavastida swipes second. His seventh steal in 10 attempts on the year. First stolen base of the night for Las Vegas puts him in scoring position for J.D. Dickey after that whiff has the count even at two. Drew Swift in the on-deck circle with nobody out yet. Wind blowing to left as Curvelo takes the sign and comes set. Here's the kick and the 2-2 pitch. Swing and a miss. Strike three. A nasty splitter ducking underneath the bat at 84 miles an hour on the gun. Sets Dickey down for the fourth time tonight. He's 0 for 4. And with Lavastida on second and one down, here comes Drew Swift. It's also interesting, just going back to the standings, looking at the difference between the AL and the NL. I mean, Miami's 52-47, and they're in third place in their own division. They'd have the third best record if they were in the American League as a league. Swift takes a fastball off the hands. 96 missing inside for ball one. Who would have thought that Tampa would have the best record in the AL at this point at 56-41, although they've lost four in a row, including tonight. 1-0 fastball. That's in there for a strike. The AL West, right now, topped by the Texas Rangers, although they're only two games over 500. They're 50-48. 1-1 pitch. Yeah, it's in the dirt again, ball two. And you got the Mariners two games back. The Astros four games back, despite the fact that they're six under 500. And then there's the A's, who continue to slide, although they lead the Nationals 3-0 as it currently sits. 2-1 is fouled straight back into the mid on a slider, and Drew Swift has the count even at two. He's doubled, he's flied out to right, and he's grounded out to third in three at-bats. Second baseman Taylor keeping tabs on Lavastida off the bag, and the 2-2 pitch is roped fouled on the right field line and into the seats. Ben Bonin continues to get loose in the bullpen, by the way, so say with a pretty high degree of certainty that Jen Schwong's night is going to be done after four innings and 77 pitches. Another one on the way from Curvelo, and it's bounced to the left side. Backhanded deep in the hole. Espinal drops it. Advancing from second is Lavastida. He slides in safely underneath the throw to the bag. An infield base hit for Drew Swift is his second hit of the game. And on what would have been an extremely difficult play by Espinal, everybody's safe. Runners on the corners with one out. Brian Buelvos looks for his first hit of the game. Drew Swift finding a way on. And with the multi-hit game tonight, he's got 18 on the year. His average continues to rise, seemingly getting closer to his big league debut. 7-1 Las Vegas as a check throw to first sends Swifty scrambling back in ahead of it. Swift's average over 275 now. He's been as high as 285 on the year. There he goes, running on the first pitch. That's called a ball inside. The throw to second high, and it goes off the glove of Taylor and into center field. Coming in to score is Lavastida. Swift gets credit for his steal, and the throwing error by the catcher wins, advances him to third, and plates another run. Aviators hadn't scored since the fifth. They add on a tack-on run on an error here in the eighth. 8-1 the score. And now for Buelvos with the runner on third and one down. The infield's going to come about halfway in all the way around. Two strikeouts and a walk tonight for the right-hand batting center fielder. Curvelo with a high set fires. And the 1-0 pitch swung on and missed.
3: Swift stolen base. Runners advance on an E2.
2: Buelvos in the series now 0 for 5 with 3 strikeouts. Morello's next offering, that's low. But as the roster currently stands, like I mentioned, Huevas figures to see a lot of the starts in center field moving forward. There's action in the Round Rock bullpen behind Curvelo. His 2-1 offering is cut on and missed again. 95 on the fastball to Buelvas. 2-2 the count. I mean, if you look at the actual roster that's distributed, Las Vegas lists 2 outfielders total among the 10 position players at their disposal for tonight. Buelvas and Dickey with Muncy, an infielder, learning left field on the fly. 2-2, swing and a miss, strike 3. Buelvas down on another splitter. Both strikeouts in the inning by Curvelo have been on that split change in the mid-80s. So a runner on third and 2 down for Jack Winkler at the bottom of the lineup. Las Vegas tonight with 8 runs on 9 hits and an error. 1 run, 3 hits, and 1 error for Round Rock. Swift on third, the first pitch to Winkler. And on the ground right to the shortstop, Espinal. He throws to first. And that's out number 3, retiring the side in 5 batters. However, the Aviators do score 1 run on 1 hit with 1 error, and they leave 1. Through 7.5 innings, Aviators 8, Round Rock 1.
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2: Time running out for Round Rock as we head to the bottom of the eighth inning. Las Vegas on top 8-1, a big part in thanks to a 6-run third inning. Another big part of the lead has been Jen Schwong holding things down through 4 innings complete. He'll be lifted in favor of Ben Bowden to start the home half of inning number 8. The Aviators on top 8-1 as Bowden takes over, ready to face off against the top of the order. And with all the lefties at Fran Reardon's disposal, Bowden's going to be the second southpaw to throw in as many games. Domingo Robles threw 2 innings of 2-run, 1-hit ball last night in a 9-1 loss. And Bowden will start with the top of the order. All 5 of the first hitters left-handed, as mentioned. Big Ben at 6 feet 4 inches tall, the 31-year-old originally from the Boston area, pitching for the 29th time on the year. Ready to go is John Taylor in from the left, and the first pitch to the second baseman right down the middle for a called strike. Bowden with the Aviators is 1-1 with a 6.12 earned run average in 28 outings. 39 strikeouts in 32-plus frames. Former Vanderbilt Commodore deals outside to the Ragin' Cajun John Taylor, our pregame guest. And of course, like he mentioned in the interview, at one point when he was there, they were phenomenal. Got to the number 13 rank in the country out of the Sun Belt. 1-1 pitch outside. Taylor holds up on a check swing. There always seems to be one team out of the Sun Belt Conference that makes a run in the College World Series. This year it was the Troy Trojans. Made it all the way to the Final 4, so to speak. 2-1 fastball up and away for ball 3. He didn't miss by much, but miss he did as Taylor tries to reach for the first time in four at-bats. A couple of years ago, Coastal Carolina all the way to a national championship, and Raging Cajuns right there in the mix as well in the Sun Belt. Bowden's 3-1. Outside ball four, an easy take for Taylor, who works a five-pitch walk to reach for the first time. So that'll bring up Josh Smith. Smith doubled for the first hit of the game for the Express back in the fourth. And to this point, he has scored the only run. Schwong allowed two hits out of the last three batters he faced, but in his four innings of work, he was phenomenal. Give you his final line in a minute. Swing and a high fly, fair down the third baseline. Back at third base goes Winkler. In the outfield grass, the third baseman snags it for out number one. Smith pops out in the air for a second straight at bat. And with one out and one on, here's Jared Kelnick. So for Jen Schwong, he allowed one run on two hits and two walks over four innings complete. He walked two, he struck out two. And as of now, leaves as the pitcher of record after 77 pitches, 55 of which were for strikes. Starter Barnett went three scoreless to start. Jared Kelnick checks the swing, and on the appeal on the third base side, yes he did, says Evan Johnson. He wants to challenge the check swing, does Kelnick. The rare check swing challenge, if he's incorrect, that's the last challenge of the night for Round Rock. So the graphic animates and stops about halfway through. And here comes the bat. He did not swing. So the challenge is successful. And instead of nothing and one, it's 1-0. That's one of the unique elements here in AAA with only three umpires. Evan Johnson with the runner on, the third base umpire, on the other side of second base. Chandler Durham with his hands on his knees behind first base. There's a swing and a chopper foul. There's strike one anyway. One ball, one strike to Kelnick. Center fielder tonight has struck out swinging. He's flying out to right, and he's grounded out to short. Two out of eight between the two games combined. Taylor off of first, held on by Brian Lavastida. Ben Bowden's pitch is swung on and bounced to second. This could be two. Swift Fields throws to the bag for one. Hernandez's throw to the bag at first. That's in time. An inning-ending 4-6-3 twin killing wipes out a leadoff walk and gets Las Vegas out of the penultimate frame in a three-batter stretch. No runs, no hits, no errors, nobody left. On to the ninth we go. It's Las Vegas 8, Round Rock 1.
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2: Top of the ninth inning, 8-1 Las Vegas. And they'll get ready to set the top of their lineup up against a new arm into the game. The West Sacramento native, Austin Roberts, comes on to toe the slab for the Round Rock Express. 6-foot-tall, 27-year-old right-hander replaces Luis Curvelo. Gave up an unearned run in his two innings of work on one hit, one walk, and two strikeouts. 32 pitches for Curvelo, 24 strikes. And he'll give way to Roberts, former Hornet out of Sacramento State. Roberts pitching for just the third time since his first AAA call-up. He's given up two runs in two innings of work. He's 0-1 with an ERA of a flat 9 so far at AAA. Took the loss in his debut back on the 8th against Reno. Allowed a walk-off, bases loaded walk in the ninth inning of a 14-13 Aces win. His first pitch to Muncy is a strike, however, as we're underway in the ninth. Muncy leading off tonight as homered, grounded out twice and flied out to left in his last at bat in the 6th. Roberts gets a swing and a miss from Muncy, and it's 0-2. Roberts put up really good numbers in AA Frisco this year. 3-2 record, 3.05 ERA, 38 and a third innings. He struck out 58, allowed an opponent batting average against of just 182 in the Texas League. Pitching exclusively out of the stretch, the 0-2 all the way to the backstop for ball one. Now, he's been up and down in his outings with AAA Round Rock, but in the month of June, he was outstanding in AA. Texas Rangers named him their minor league reliever of the month. Struck out 26 of the 53 men he faced in the month. Fades a slider just outside at 85, and it's 2-2 to Muncy. I'll read that again for you. 26 strikeouts, 53 batters faced. That is a 49% strikeout rate in the month of June. With two balls and two strikes here, he strikes out Muncy swinging. On an 84-mile-an-hour bender moving away from him, Muncy down for the first time tonight via the K. And that brings up Daryl Hernandez with one out and the base is empty. Roberts originally drafted in the eighth round back in 2019 by the Pirates. He's been moved around a little bit ever since then. First pitch, Hernandez swings and breaks his bat on the ground into the third. Couple of steps to the left goes Josh Smith. The cross-body throw goes as out number two. He'll beat Hernandez to the bag by a step. Two up and two away for Roberts. Las Vegas leads at 8-1 in the top of the ninth. Nobody on ahead of Michael Stefanik, who has scored two of the eight runs for Las Vegas this one. But after he was more or less let go by the Pirates, he was picked up by the Marlins. Fastball for a strike to Michael Stefanik. Marlins claimed him off waivers in December of 2022. He stayed in their organization until last summer. Was traded for cash to Milwaukee on August the 4th. Next one a strike, but Stefanik wants a challenge immediately. The Aviators haven't attempted a challenge yet tonight. And as we'll get the look on this one, ABS tells us that it was a ball. That pitch just off the outside edge. Roberts spent just about the last month and a half with Milwaukee, their AA affiliate in Biloxi, before signing as a minor league free agent in January with the Rangers. Swinging a two-hop bouncer to third, fielded by Josh Smith, and the throw to first is low, but picked out on a short hop by Jonah Bryant down the line, and the Aviators down 1-2-3 in the ninth. They hope they've done enough. No runs, no hits, no errors, and nobody left in the ninth inning. And as we go to the bottom of the ninth, it's the Aviators 8, the Express 1.
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3: It all comes down to this. Bottom of the ninth inning. The Aviators trying to hold on to an 8-1 lead. Trying to split the middle two games of this three-game series. Hayden Yinger comes on to throw in the bottom of the ninth after a really solid frame of work for Ben Bonin. A leadoff walk was followed by a pop out to third. Then a double play ball off the bat of Jared Kelnick got him out of the eighth on just 9 pitches. So it'll be the right-hander Hayden Yinger against Zavala, Hopper, and Espinal. 4, 5, and 6 batters to lead off for Round Rock. And the Express with just the one run to show for their 3 hits tonight. Mason Barnett gave up one of those hits. Chen Shuang allowed the other two. And here comes Aaron Zavala to lead off the ninth. First pitch from Yinger. Popped up. Shallow left field. Max Muncy moves in. The left fielder camps underneath it. And he gloves it for out number one. One pitch, one out, couldn't be any better for the right-hander Hayden Yinger, who was acquired via trade back in June from the Toronto system. Now it's Trevor Hobber's turn to get something started with just 2 outs left to give. Right fielder is singled, walked, and flied out to left in 3 at-bats. Yinger was added to the Aviators roster on June the 30th. Since then, he's 2-0 in 4 appearances with an ERA of an even 9. First pitch up and away. Righty on lefty starts out 1-0. Giving up 5 runs in 5 innings. Really the only blemish in that small sample size is 6 walks in 5 innings. Swinging a foul straight back into the netting. 1-1 to Trevor Hobber. In fact, 6 walks bigger than the 5 hits that Yinger has given up. They're back and forth between Buffalo, the big league affiliate in Toronto this year. There's a swing and a roped line drive foul on the first base side. And the count goes 1-2 to Hover. And in the 4 outings, all of which have been in July for Las Vegas, Yinger hasn't necessarily had any big blow-up outings where the command has escaped him. He's never walked more than 2. He's pitched multiple innings on 2 different occasions. Out of the stretch, the 1-2 pitch. Roped foul down the left field line and into the seats. Oh, what a grab made by a fan, barehanded. Looked like a father protecting his 2 young kids, and yeah, they just show the replay. He just stepped up and grabbed it with 1 hand. What a catch. Yinger's got a new ball, and he throws a fastball that's just down for a ball, but it's challenged by Lavastida. He thought that thing was his strike. Sure looked to be close. ABS, powered by T-Mobile, and it was a strike. Yinger freezes Hover, and the Aviators are 1 out away from evening up this series at 1 game apiece. Last chance for the Express. Tonight, the Train Bandits is Santiago Espinal, the right-hand hitting shortstop. He's grounded into 2 fielder's choices and struck out tonight. And he'll take a first pitch fastball, called a ball, but challenged again by Servin. He sure seemed to think that was a strike, and that's because it was. Back-to-back pitches overturned by Servin. He's tearing the ninth. He's gotten the better of Harley Acosta. It was Barnett for 3. Zhuang with the bridge appearance with 4 innings tossed. And Bowden, now Yinger. Tries that fastball low. The count goes 1-1. Aviators looking for their 32nd road win of the year. It'll be best in the PCL. Here's the kick and the pitch. Swung on and fly to shallow right. This should do it. Coming in is Jared Dickey. Right fielder under it. And he's got it. And the Aviators, thanks to a 6-run third, run away from the Express and never look back, claiming victory in an 8-1 Saturday night contest with the Drone Show coming up momentarily. Las Vegas wins by 7, 8-1 the final. I'll be back with your totals right after this.
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3: Aviators defeat Round Rock by an 8-1 final here on a Saturday night. Here's your totals from the ballgame. Aviators in a win, play 8 runs on 9 hits with one error, stranding 4 runners on base. Round Rock limited offensively, to put it lightly. 1 run on 3 hits all night long. They also made one error and left 5. They were also 0-for-5 with runners in scoring position. Jen Schwong with the win and relief. 4 really solid innings to push his record to 2-4 on the year. Jordan Montgomery takes the loss in a rehab appearance. He is 0-1 with Round Rock through 4 starts. Played tonight's game in 2 hours and 38 minutes in front of an announced attendance of 7,132. 7,132 on the attendance tonight. And the Aviators with the win, now 57-36, the league's best record overall. And at 13-7 in the second half, they have the second best record in half number 2. While the Express dropped to 41-54 on the year, they are an even 10-10 in half number 2. The league's worst home record drops to 16-28. Coming up on the postgame show, give you my thoughts on this one and tell you about that 6-run, 7-hit third that was a big difference in the game. We'll also have our Coast to Coast Fitness scores, first the big leagues, then around the rest of the 10-team PCL. And we'll set you up for tomorrow, the series finale, in this brief 3-game set coming out of the All-Star break wraps up. We'll break this one down in a lot more detail when we return for the With Love Always postgame show next.
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3: With the drone show just now starting in the distance, Matt and Everett welcoming you back to Del Diamond for the With Love Always post-game show. I don't know, but over the years, I've become a huge, and I mean massive, fan of these drone shows. I think you can do a little bit more. I think it looks cooler, and it's just something new and fun. We're breaking this one down as the Aviators defeat Round Rock by an 8-1 final tonight, getting vengeance after a 9-1 loss yesterday, but this time it was Round Rock's turn to be stymied on the offensive side. One run on a combined total of three hits against four Aviator arms. In fact, this game was scoreless into the top half of the third, and that's when the Aviators broke out majorly. Jordan Montgomery, the rehabbing major leaguer coming back from Tommy John surgery, was solid. Six up, six down through the first two. But then that's when the wheels started to fall off. Drew Swift broke up a no-hit bid with a rope double to left center. And after a Brian Buelvas strikeout, the next seven men all reached, with six of them coming in to score. Jack Winkler singled to drive home Drew Swift. Then Max Muncy hit a two-run bomb into the bullpen in left center field. Darryl Hernandez and Michael Stefanik in three pitches recorded two base hits. Then a Brian Servant double play to Darryl Hernandez. It was Brian Lavastida singling to score Brian Servant, and the final run of the inning was scored on a Jared Dickey run scoring ground out to short. Six runs on seven hits in a 10-batter third inning that gave the Aviators all the offense they would need. Round Rock would respond in their half of the fourth with their only offense of the game. Josh Smith led off the frame with a double against Jen Schwang. Later in the inning, Santiago Espinal beat out a would-be double play ball to put the Round Rock Express on the board, and that would be it offensively. They would amass a total of two hits through the final five innings. In fact, they would put just one, two, three base runners on over innings five, six, seven, eight, and nine combined. Aviators would score a run in the fifth and a run in the eighth. Both times, it was a walk that came in to score. Michael Stefanik took a one-out walk in the fifth, and after a base hit by Brian Servant moved him up to second, and a wild pitch moved him to third, Brian Lavastida would plate him on a sacrifice fly to right field. And then in the eighth inning, it was a leadoff walk to Brian Lavastida that would eventually be scored on a throwing error by the catcher Austin Wins, trying to nab Drew Swift, who did get credit for a successful steal of second. 8-1, the Aviators win. Mason Barnett, in his first appearance since May with Las Vegas, went three scoreless innings on one hit. Jen Schwang allowed the other two over a really solid four-inning appearance where he gave up just one run on two hits. Ben Bowden and Hayden Yinger went 1-2-3 without allowing a base hit in innings 8 and 9 respectively. Wham, bam, thank you, ma'am, and the Aviators win it to even up the series at one game apiece. We'll tell you all about the series finale coming up as we continue on the postgame show, but after we step aside, we'll be back with our Coast to Coast Fitness scoreboard report on the With Love Always postgame show. That and more coming up right after this.
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3: Drone show still going on after an Aviators win. 8-1 the final. We're showing a coin being flipped in the air. Oh, man, they themed this thing after the Train Bandits theme tonight. Great promos here in Round Rock. We're continuing on the Coast to Coast Fitness Scoreboard Report with our post-game show. A couple of games going on right now across Major League Baseball, including the Parent Athletics, after being crushed last night by the Nationals. No other way to put it. It was a 23-4 final. It was a 20-run game going into the ninth. But the A's at least getting some measure of vengeance tonight as JT Ginn has had a lot of support. 6 runs on 6 hits for the A's. They're in the top of the third, and the Nationals have a whole bunch of zeros on the scoreboard. They're in the bottom of the third inning at the Big A. The Tigers lead the Angels by a 6-0 margin as well. And a game going into extras in Seattle right now sees the Giants and the Mariners each tied at 3. They're also in the bottom of the 8th in Cleveland. Pirates and the Guardians tied at 3 in the nightcap of a doubleheader. In the early game today, the Pirates were able to win it on the road over the Guardians by a 7-1 final. Speaking of doubleheaders, the Red Sox swept the Rays yesterday in a twin bill. They sweep the series today in a 7-6 victory. They have now won 12 consecutive games, and the Red Sox, here they come in the AL East. They have now won 12 straight, their longest winning streak in 10 seasons. Elsewhere, the Cubs triple up on the Twins by a 6-2 final. It was the Phillies 6 and the Mets 1 in an NL East battle. One run was all that the Blue Jays would need in a 1-0 win over the White Sox north of the border. Rockies 10, Reds 3 from Denver. Round Rock's parent, Texas Rangers, were winners by a 1-run score and a 7-6 victory over the Braves in Atlanta. It took 11 innings, but thanks to a 2-run top of the 11th, the Orioles would blank the Astros in the bottom of the frame and win it by a 4-2 final. Brewers over the Marlins 8-2. How about the Brewers with the second-best record in Major League Baseball? They are 61-37 on the year, including a 31-18 mark at American Family Field in Milwaukee. Royals 6, Padres 1 from KC. The Diamondbacks stymied the Cardinals offensively in a 5-3 win. The Dodgers and the Yankees rained out from New York. They'll make it up as part of a doubleheader in the Bronx on Sunday night. Right now, we're the only game final. Las Vegas and Round Rock across the 10-team PCL. Top of the 8th, it's Reno and Salt Lake tied at 6 in Utah. Also in the top of the 8th, just west of here in El Paso, Texas, it's Sugar Land 4, El Paso 3. They're going into the 7th in New Mexico. Albuquerque all over Sacramento 11-6. And in the bottom of the 6th, Oklahoma City and Tacoma are all tied at 3. Tacoma batting with the bases loaded and one out in a 3-3 tie. Here in Round Rock, the Aviators get vengeance after a 9-1 loss yesterday in an 8-1 win tonight, limiting the Express to 1 run on 3 hits. Really good stuff from Barnett, Zhuang, Bowden, and Yinger, who limited Round Rock all night long. We'll close up shop next with the drone show still going on in the background. Tell you what to expect in the final game of this 3-game series tomorrow before the Aviators return home. We'll close up shop from the With Love Always broadcast booth next.
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3: An up shot from Dell Diamond. The Aviators heading back to the hotel tonight victorious. And they'll try to take two out of three tomorrow. And a reminder that tomorrow night's game starts an hour earlier than tonight. And yesterday, 7:05 Central starts. It'll be a 6:05 first pitch, which means we'll be on the air at 3:50 p.m. in Vegas, a 4:05 Pacific time start time. It'll be Luis Morales making the start for the Aviators. And while the opponent yet to be announced for the Round Rock Express, Luis Morales will make his 19th appearance and his 9th start with the Aviators this year. He's coming off of a string of 5 straight starts as well. And his last appearance at home against Tacoma, 6 innings, where he allowed 1 unearned run. And the big number was a 9 strikeout, no walk performance. So Morales comes into this appearance with as much momentum as he's been able to garner all year long. Again, a 6:05 Central, 4:05 Pacific time start. We'll take the air on Raider Nation Radio at 3:50 on your radio dial. That's going to do it for us tonight from Dell Diamond. Perfect timing with the drone show drawing to a close. Want to thank our studio producer extraordinaire, Mr. Devin Price, back at our Lotus Broadcast headquarters in Vegas. And for everybody with the Las Vegas Aviators, this is Matt Neverett saying thanks so much for tuning in. We'll be back at it tomorrow for the series finale between the Aviators and the Express, a 4:05 Pacific, 6:05 Central start. And until then, so long.
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24: In every sport that we have, I don't know why this is, it just is. Baseball, most fans, I'm not saying all, I enjoy a 2-1 pitcher's duel, a 1-0 pitcher's duel. I think there's an art to that, but a lot of people would rather see 10-8. I like the art of the 1-0 soccer game, the 2-1 soccer game. I'm fine with it. It looked like an all-star game out there. What I mean by that today between France and England was there wasn't a lot of defense, especially as things just started to get crazy as England had the lead in this whole thing. But like the NBA or the NHL or Major League Baseball, you know, it's like, defense, especially in the NBA, people complain about it. So England jumps out to a 4-0 lead, and then France came back. They tied the thing, and then England beats them 6-4. Maybe it doesn't matter. Maybe it does, and people can hit us up. If soccer was like this, 6-4, 7-4, 7-5, 8-5, I don't know, whatever, and goals were being scored constantly, would that Americanize the sport and would people watch more? 310-840-4910. I will defer to you on this, Alex, because I am no soccer expert, but I heard somebody at the end of Mike Wickett's show, which is also Sports Night, just the earlier version here, and that person said, yeah, I'd watch more if it was 6-4, but my thought would be it would disgust you. Am I wrong?
0: Oh, gosh. That was probably worse than the Belgium game for me. Being realistic.
24: Yeah, I thought it would disgust you because,
0: it's like you said, it's like a home run derby, right? Like, do you want every baseball game to be that? Do you just want to sit around and watch everybody hit dingers and nobody's trying? And it's like, high five, you did great. It's like, yeah, that's awesome because it doesn't matter, right? Like, it's like nobody wins anything. Nobody loses anything. Let's run the score up. Harry Kane's in the background like Grandpa Joe. He's like, yeah, golden ticket. Yeah, all right. So it's like, it doesn't mean anything. But the thing that's cool about it is that, to me, that was soccer. Like, that's not football, that's soccer. And that was, like, the purest form of it for Americans to get into it. And they probably told, like, Mbappe, definitely Bellingham, too, because he came in at the end there. But they were probably like, guess what? A lot of people are still watching this. I know neither of you guys really care about this. Kane, you can sit out. But can you guys just please just go all out? Defenders, take a holiday. We'll give you guys, like, I don't know, 2 weeks in Cabo with your favorite Insta model, whatever it is. But they had a blast, and it was an all-out shootout. And I'm telling you, that is what Americans need to love soccer. I don't personally like it. I'm waiting for tomorrow, but hey, it is what it is.
24: Yeah, and it was interesting when that person called up and said, well, you know, and it got me thinking, like, yeah, 6-4 would absolutely Americanize the sport. I don't know that purists, and I don't know that I would call you a purist, but I agree. As I'm watching with more of a novice eye, and I've gotten better at it, and again, I've played soccer for a long time. It's just, and I pay attention. I'm one of those people that pays attention every 4 years. I'll watch a soccer match every once in a while, but I'm that person that everybody's talking about, and even me, I'm watching that going, yeah, that's not really soccer. This is a third-place game, which I don't know why they play it.
0: I don't either.
24: If people remember and are old enough, there used to be, like, in the Final Four in the NCAAs, and I believe they stopped this early in the 80s, they played a third-place game. And you've got these kids who just put their heart out on the floor and, you know, sweat and tears and all that kind of stuff, and all of a sudden they're having to play a third-place game? Like, no, that's not working. And that's not what we are. So they stopped doing that in the early 80s in the NCAA tournament, a third-place game. Who cares for third place? Like, are we giving out medals here?
0: Weird. No.
24: We're giving out bronze?
0: No.
24: So isn't that how they played, though? They kind of played like, well, what the hell do we have to lose?
0: Basically.
24: We're not really going to be playing a whole lot of defense. It was like an all-star game.
0: Exactly what it was. It was like you said, an NBA game where it's like, let's see if we can get to 200 points in the first half. Let's try that.
24: Yeah, that's what they did. In fact, Stu has this montage. Let's play this. This is a montage of England and France goals. This is starting at 4-0. Here you go. Oh, sorry. We'll get to it in a second. I threw that at everybody. That's 100% on me. Okay, we got it. That's on me.
2: That's a lovely little turn and pass to Meza. It's Bukayo Saka. It's 4-0. It's an absolute rout in Miami. That's played in towards Kylian Mbappe, who takes the lead in the race for the golden boot. Bradley Barkley is in for France. Is this the moment for him? It's 4-2. France are back in it.
8: And he tells you part of the story.
2: Here's Mbappe. He's going to score. He does score. It's 4-3. Mbappe scored the most goals in the history of the World Cup.
8: On it goes to Spence.
2: Okay. Gusto's fouled in penalty. Oh, he scores. Bukayo Saka.
8: Mbappe in the middle.
2: Dembele drops the shoulder, hits the shot, he scores! 5-4, we haven't finished yet! There's still time for France!
8: Bellingham with a step over, Bellingham with a cutback, Bellingham's going to win it surely, Bellingham!
2: 6-4! 10 goals in the game, and England's number 10 decides it! What a match!
0: Jesus.
24: So, I mean, they were excited, but...
0: Where's the Globetrotter music, Stu?
9: Oh, I know. He really needed it, for sure.
0: DJ Khaled, wrap it up.
12: Another one. Another one. Another one. Another one.
24: It's what it was. All right, hit us up. Tell us what you think. Is that's Americanized soccer for third place between France and England. Did you like it? Would you like it more if it was like that? Hit us up at 310-840-4910 on the Westwood One Sports Talk and Text Line. Like I said, not only can you hit us up on SiriusXM 375, WestwoodOneSports.com. We're also on YouTube as well, at John Lund Radio, so you can get in the chat room there and chat away, and we'll take the best ones on to the show. All right, let's get to number four, the top five things you need to know today. I got to pick this thing up. So this is wild. Bryson DeChambeau, I think everybody saw this at the British Open, received a 2-stroke penalty for stepping down the long grass near his ball, which officials ruled that he improved the area of his swing and that it delayed everything. And Rory McIlroy was not happy. And, it, you know, as I listen to this, and I'll play this for you in a second. what I like to hear is, and we just don't get enough of this, and it's strange to me that this, I'll call it hoity-toity, and I'm a golfer, I like to golf, but, you know, it's country clubs, and there's a lot of money, and it's a fancy-smancy sport, and the golfers go at each other, and it's just, it's awesome to me. Like, I wish that the other sports, specifically the NFL, but just Major League, I don't like that guy, I don't like the guy, and we're in this age of, I grew up differently, where not everybody had a commercial together, not everybody had the same agent, not everybody was Draymond Green and LeBron James hugging each other, not everybody was trying to get a guy to a certain team. I kind of liked that better because as I'm watching, I knew that the guys really didn't like each other. But for some reason in golf, they just say it. Here's Rory McIlroy. He is none too happy at Bryson DeChambeau for delaying the Open. Take a listen.
6: I won't pretend to be up here and defend Bryson. I'm not particularly fond of him. I think a lot of it's performative. I think a lot of it's for attention. And yeah, you know, to hold the tournament hostage like that and have all of us, volunteers, players, everyone waiting on him to depart, I didn't feel like it was a great look.
24: See, I love that. I love that Rory McIlroy just calls him out. I'm not too fond of that guy. It is pretty cool. You just don't hear that in the other sports, but then you have golf and you absolutely do hear that. Number three, Major League Baseball. We'll get into the trade deadline, and I got a question for you a little bit later on in the show. We'll give you the five things that you need to know right now. But one thing about baseball, I do wonder, the wild card keeps a lot of cities in the fray, and everybody likes talking about it. Look at my team and everything. But I'm going to give you the numbers. I'm going to ask you the question a little bit later if the wild card is actually having an opposite effect of what it was supposed to have. The Red Sox now, this is why I bring it up, the Red Sox have now won 12 in a row. They're definitely not going to be sellers now, as a lot of people had projected. They beat the Rays today 7-6. They now possess the third wild card in their one game over 500. So we'll have a discussion on the wild card, whether it's good, bad, indifferent. And I'm not saying you shouldn't have wild card teams. I'm not saying that. We have three in each league. And the third team specifically, especially in the American League, a bunch of teams under 500. And what it's doing is it's hurting the deadline because there are teams, and I'll give you Tarek Skubal as an example. The Tigers are 44-52. No mouth on this show, but that's 8 under 500, and they're not a very good baseball team. Now, I know that they've gone on a bit of a run, but every team over 162 games is going to go on a run. It's almost mathematically impossible unless you go back to some really, really bad teams, the Rockies a couple of years ago, the White Sox a couple of years ago, etc. They never went on a run, but most average, even average teams will go on a run. And I wonder if in the front offices they say, well, we have a chance. And they don't want it. Nobody wants to unload players because that tells their fans, that tells their sponsors, it tells everybody, we're out of it. And you still got, 6 or 8 weeks. I was like, whoa, still come to the games. Well, you unloaded everybody. Why would I come to the games? Why would I watch the games? So sponsors don't like it. TV networks don't like it. But then you tell your fans you're in it. You're not really in it. You should trade Tarek Skubal. You could walk next year. So anyway, we'll get into that. Aaron Judge, not close. We'll talk a little bit more about that in some baseball segments to come. Speaking of baseball, got to play this for you. This is amazing. So 10 years ago, the Cubs won the World Series in 2016. A lot of people thought they were going to win more with that young team. Obviously, Anthony Rizzo was part of that team. What are the chances that Anthony Rizzo and today at Wrigley Field, the Cubs were celebrating the 10-year anniversary, well, not anniversary because it's not exact day, that would be October, but the 10 years since they won the World Series, and they had a bunch of players back and speeches and all that kind of stuff, really cool. And then you had Anthony Rizzo, the first baseman on that team, in right field hanging out with the fans. I got lots of bleacher creature stories at Wrigley Field, which I'll tell a little bit later. But listen to this. Here is Anthony Rizzo on a home run by Michael Busch, actually catching a ball in the right field bleachers. We'll get it. It's Anthony Rizzo in the right field bleachers. 10-year anniversary of the Cubs winning. There it is. Yeah, here it is right here.
10: To confirm, you had mentioned in the ceremony, this is your Game 7 jersey?
11: Yeah, this is my Game 7 jersey, yeah. This is, I gave it to my dad after we won because I thought he should have it. And then actually before the game, there's a mustard stain on the back. And Tommy Lestell was like, hey, you got mustard on this. I'm like, no, my dad did opening day in 2017 because he wore it. So this is the second or third time it's been worn since we won.
10: Do you wash it?
11: No. Oh, it still smells like a little bit of beer and champagne. So it's
10: baseball smells.
11: Yeah, probably the only time I'll ever wear. I had him in it, my baby in it the other day. So,
24: how incredible is that? So the game 7 that he caught was a bouncer to Chris Bryant, if you don't remember, at third base. He throws it across to Anthony Rizzo. Rizzo's got that jersey. He gave it to his dad a couple of years ago, opening day. Dad puts mustard on it. Nice job, Dad. And then he's wearing it at the ballpark, and he hasn't washed it, and that's 10 years ago. Imagine what that thing smells like. And the girl who's doing the interview is like, ooh, baseball smell. It's like, yeah, worse than baseball smell. And plus, he could have taken that jersey, sold that on some sort of a forum for the Cubs fans. They hadn't won a World Series since, what was it, 1908 or something like that? I mean, over 100 years, and Anthony Rizzo caught the final ball that gave them the World Series title. He could have probably made $1 million on that thing, I'm pretty sure. We'll get a little bit of baseball later on. And finally, number one on the list, it's what everybody is talking about, and we'll have a super genius guest at about 40 minutes past the hour to discuss it as well. But yes, LeBron is still holding up the NBA schedule. Tons of people are weighing in. I got to be honest, this is one of the, I don't call it the strangest, but I would have thought certainly by now Shams or somebody in LeBron's crew or something, because there's people who know. There's people who know where LeBron's going to go, and we'll talk about this coming up next. There was one place that I thought was obvious, and I still think that's the place he's going to go. But he has put a ton of people, Brian Windhorst, who is close to him since high school, Shams, anybody who calls themselves an NBA insider, everybody's trying to predict where LeBron's going to go. And honestly, I think he has a lot of the media chasing his tail. Are you upset that he's taking this long? Yes, his ego is massive, but you know what? I think he deserves it at this point. He can do whatever he wants. And I'm with him. He said, I don't care what it takes. And he does have one interesting, we'll play a cut from him. He does have an interesting perspective, because while everybody is saying, well, this is the best place he'll win, or this is the place he can most likely win a championship, he's actually got a different view on that whole thing, and maybe that is not his number one priority. So there you go. Those are the five things you absolutely positively have to know right now. LeBron's still holding up the NBA. So still wearing a shirt 10 years later, a jersey that he won the World Series in as they honored the Cubs today. We'll talk some baseball as the Red Sox continue to win, but is the wild card, the extra wild card, actually hurting baseball? Rory McIlroy does not like Bryson DeChambeau, and he's not afraid to tell you about it. And Americanized soccer, England beating France 6-4. But let's start out with LeBron James. He has an angle that I don't think most people are even listening to. He said it out loud, and everybody is still ignoring it. Let's get to it. It's Sports Night on Westwood One Sports and the Westwood One Sports app.
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5: All right, there you go. 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
1: Thanks for joining us. 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We always have a ton of fun with it. Put this in your phone right now, 310-840-4910. That's 310-840-4910. John Lund here, Stu producing the show, Alex running the entire ship. Here's what we do at the top of the hour. In the third hour, when we are here late night, we should be talking

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1: Yes, thanks for joining us. 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An amazing job by you. You took over the show at some point, got a lot of soccer talk in, especially on the England-France 6-4 game. Kind of Americanized soccer. Score more! But it disgusts our soccer purists on the show.

0: Hey, dude, your face is telling me that you broke up with your girl again.
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0: Ah, I actually liked her.
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One of the best hype songs out there, Hail Mary by Tupac. I mentioned it yesterday when Adonis Creed is entering the ring in the original Creed, and he's going to fight a guy who, I forget his name, but the guy was basically like Ricky Hatton.

0: Hey, dude, your face is telling me that you broke up with your girl again.
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0: Ah, I actually liked her.
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0: 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Just take it to Michael E. Minn and Jewelers in the Fashion Show Mall. 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

0: Hey, dude, your face is telling me that you broke up with your girl again.
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0: on Strong, and Stu Holden pronounced that a lot better than me on the broadcast today. But he's the favorite. I like the captain, though. Rodri would be the guy that I would look at. He is 10-1 to score an anytime goal, and I think he could find the back of the net today. So that would be my my guy. If you want to take a little sprinkler, would be Rodri, the midfielder for Spain. I bet him to score a goal. I took Spain in regulation as well. And then I took a little piece of halftime, full-time. So Spain, or excuse me, of, yeah, the game to be tied at half, Spain to win. That's plus 380 at BetMGM. So I like that as well.
1: All right. Looking at the odds right now, this is interesting, PJ. I mean, I know we just talked about goal scorers, and I think we will have goals. But for no goal scorer, and that's in, obviously, regulation, is plus 650. I feel like that should be a little bit longer odds. Like, is that it's plus 650 for no one to score? I know Spain, again, like, Spain's more the defensive team. They don't allow goals, so maybe that's part of it. But I feel like that should be a little bit longer odds for no goal scorer, because I don't think we're at nil-nil after 90 minutes. I think either, like you mentioned, Spain wins or we're tied, and we're tied at one goal apiece.
0: It's a good point, because the big talking point, of course, in this matchup is how is Messi and Argentina's offense going to fare against Spain's defense. But kind of think the other side of the ball, Kate, is very fascinating, because Argentina's defense has not been all that impressive. Right. And we all think of Spain as this boring team that just wants to win games 1-0, 2-0, because they can. I mean, they haven't had to beat a team 4-2 or anything like that. I think they're capable of it if they have to. But yeah, I think Spain, you know, their offense, I think, is going to generate maybe more opportunities than people are expecting against Argentina's defense that I don't really think is all that great. And watching how England was able to pressure Argentina, generate some chances, I think Spain's going to be able to do the same. So yeah, I'm with you. I think Spain's definitely going to score. So I don't really love, you know, that for it to be a scoreless game going into extra time or anything like that. I definitely think we see a goal.
1: Grant in our chat said, and I agree with him, I agree with part of this. He said, I'm going to say it'll be 1-1 after 90 and then 2-2 after extra time. Penalty kicks for the win. I hope we have penalty kicks for the win, PJ. Like, I as much as I would love to win my bets, I also just want this to be a game that is exciting until the very, like, I want to be hanging on to the edge of my seat all afternoon long. Because the moment this show is over, PJ, I'm going straight to the couch. I'm going, I'm you know, getting my water bottle, I'm getting a snack, I'm not moving for the rest of the afternoon, and we're watching the World Cup. And I hope this goes all afternoon long, and it's a multi-hour spectacle, because we have to go into, you know, stoppage time, and then extra time, and then penalty kicks, and all of a sudden, it is like, we look up, and it's 9 p.m., and the game's still just finishing, and obviously that's an exaggeration. But that's what I hope we get from today, more than anything, because it's been a really good World Cup, and it wouldn't be it wouldn't put a damper on the World Cup at all, but it would be a little bit of a disappointment if this is just a one-sided game from the jump and there really isn't any drama or pomp and circumstance, down the stretch of it.
0: Totally agree. It's funny you say that too. As great as the finish was to the Open Championship with Ryan Fox making like an 8-footer to win the Open, part of me was kind of hoping for a playoff, because then it would have killed more time leading into the World Cup. You know, I would have like, oh, we would have gotten more golf, wouldn't have had this break. So to your point, it's like, I want as much soccer as I can possibly get with this being the last game. Let's go extra time. Let's go penalty kicks. And if we get a game half as good as that Argentina-France final from 4 years ago, I still can't believe that game was 4 years ago. I remember it. I guess it was 3.5 because they played it in November. Yeah. But just epic. 3-3, Mbappe, Messi, penalty kicks. So good.
1: Like, there's not much more you could ask from a game like that than what we had last year. Yeah, let's hope that's the same. Turn our attention to the NFL for the next hour. Talking about the top 10 quarterbacks. That's coming your way. This is West for the One Sports.
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3: When you first saw her, she was out walking her dog. You didn't notice her at first. But when you finally did, it was too late. Because at that moment, you were speeding. She was out walking her dog and only had a second to let go of the leash. Your foot was on the gas and her life was on the line. Speeding catches up with you. 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
11: This week's Findlay Cadillac Henderson Player Performance of the Week is coming from Major League Baseball, where the Pittsburgh Pirates first baseman Ryan O'Hearn had a 10 RBI performance last week versus the Atlanta Braves in the Pirates' 12-4 victory. The left-handed slugger was 4-for-5 on the night, 3 home runs, 2 3-run shots, and also a grand slam. The Pirates have been playing baseball since 1882. No player across 145 seasons have ever driven in 10 runs in a game. A grand slam in the first and 3-run homer in the third and another 3-run shot in the sixth changed all that, breaking the club's single-game record of 9 RBI set by John Rizzo against St. Louis on May 30th back in 1939. You remember that game, right? No, you don't. That was 54 years before the 32-year-old O'Hearn was even born. The 10 RBI night also marked the most in the majors by a player this season, and he became the 11th big leaguer since the RBI became official statistic in 1920 to have at least 3 home runs and 10 RBI in the game, and the first as Dodger star Shohei Ohtani did it against Miami back in September of 2024. Following the game, O'Hearn was asked what was going well for him on the night and how special a 10 RBI night really is.
12: I didn't do anything different or special today. Just saw the ball really good from the first pitch of the day, and just kind of was on like cruise control mode. I don't know. Got some good pitches to hit, and after the third one, I was like, oh man, okay. Today's must be my day.
13: Ryan, as you hit the third one, did you have a sense at the plate of 10 RBI, like what kind of magical night this is?
12: Yeah, after I got in the dugout, I was like, no kidding, 10 RBIs. That's insane. That's good for a month. You know what I mean? It's a pretty incredible night.
11: That was Pirates first baseman Ryan O'Hearn following his 10 RBI performance last week versus the Braves. When O'Hearn took Thomas deep to push his RBI total to 10, it also marked the 100th home run of his 9-year career. Not bad for a semi-late bloomer who didn't reach the majors until 25 and didn't become an all-star until last season, just after turning 31. Pirates manager Don Kelly wanted to give O'Hearn a break late when Pittsburgh comfortably had the lead, but didn't want to do it at the cost of robbing him a shot at history. His career high in home runs is 17 that he set last season. Ryan O'Hearn hit the 16 home run mark before the all-star break. That was the Findlay Cadillac Player Performance of the Week, brought to you by Findlay Cadillac Henderson, the prestigious Cadillac dealer of the year. 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
7: 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The left-handed slugger was 4-for-5 on the night, 3 home runs, 2 3-run shots, and also a grand slam. The Pirates have been playing baseball since 1882. No player across 145 seasons have ever driven in 10 runs in a game. A grand slam in the first and 3-run homer in the third and another 3-run shot in the sixth, breaking the club's single game record of 9 RBI set by John Rizzo against St. Louis on May 30th back in 1939. The 10 RBI night also marked the most in the majors by a player this season. His career high in home runs is 17 that he set last season. Ryan O'Hearn hit the 16 home run mark before the All-Star break.
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0: to the Atlanta Hawks. OKC gets 3 second rounders back. Dallas receives the number one pick in the 24 draft, Zachary Richesek from Atlanta, who hasn't really done anything yet in his first two seasons. Atlanta's trying to be more competitive. OKC, it was excess having Lu Dort on the roster. What exactly are the Dallas Mavericks trying to do? It's unclear what Dallas's prerogative is, what Dallas's goals are. Because on one hand, it looks like that they're just going to play for the future. You have Cooper Flagg that you're obviously building around, 19 years old, coming off the Rookie of the Year. This guy might be a future MVP winner. You just hired a new coach. That's usually the sign of a rebuild, especially when that coach does not have any NBA coaching experience. He's a college coach. You hire Dusty May out of Michigan, fresh off the national championship win. But then even with the draft selection, the Mavs, they selected the young Moritz Johnson off of Dusty May's Wolverine team. And you do that rather than taking another Wolverine that's more polished, the Big Ten Player of the Year, Yaxel Lindeborg, who is Michigan's best player. His development a little bit further along. You have a guy you rely a ton on, another Duke guy, and Derek Lively, who's 22 years old. So that would indicate, well, Dallas, they're looking ahead. They're not really trying to do much right now. Okay, well, that makes sense. Then why have you also retained Kyrie Irving and Klay Thompson? Kyrie's 34. Klay is 36. These are not players you would assume all that interested in rebuilding. They want one last bite at the apple. So is it that Kyrie's trade value isn't all that great because he's coming off the ACL and you might want him to play in order to build up the value before moving him? Remember, the Anthony Davis trade, that didn't happen all that close to the deadline to Washington. WD, see if you can find the exact timestamp of the date. When was Anthony Davis moved from Dallas to the Washington Wizards? Because if that happened in January, that seems late. That seemed like something that happened maybe a month and a half, 2 months into the season. It wasn't right up against the deadline that that move was made.
1: February 5th.
0: Oh, that is later than I thought. Okay, maybe that was a deadline deal. Either way, they move off of him. That seems like the type of move you might be looking at for a Kyrie or a Klay if you're not intending to win. But could those guys get in the way, namely Kyrie Irving, of what Dusty May is trying to do and instill? It just seems like a strange fit and a strange roster in a lot of ways that's disaligned. We have soccer and golf bets to check on. We got a baseball bet to place in Graham's Gambling, and we do that next on the Josh Graham Show.
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14: Las Vegas Aviators Baseball is on the air. Target is locked.
3: 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And now, let's go out to the ballpark. Here's 2024 Nevada Broadcaster of the Year, Matt Neverett.
15: From Dell Diamond in Round Rock, Texas, we welcome you into this edition of Las Vegas Aviators Baseball. Tonight marks the final game of a three-game series coming out of the All-Star break for both Las Vegas and Round Rock. Aviators won last night by an 8-1 final after dropping the opener in a 9-1 decision. Las Vegas comes in first-half champions, the best record in the 10-team PCL. 57-36 on the year. They started off hot in half number two as well, 13-7. They've also posted the best road record in the league at 32-16. Meanwhile, Round Rock, led by their second-year manager, Kyle Moore, comes in 41-54 overall. They are 10-10 since it flipped to half number two. Starting pitching matchup tonight is actually the exact same one that took place on June 20th at Las Vegas Ballpark between these two teams. It was the night that the Aviators clinched the first half championship as right-hander Luis Morales gets sent to duel with Josh Steffen once more. Morales on the year is 1-3 with an ERA just north of 7. However, that's an ERA that took a precipitous drop in his last start. Back on the 12th in Vegas against Tacoma, he went 6 innings, giving up 1 unearned run while striking out 9, nary a walk for the first time this year in a start for Luis Morales. So he comes in with a bunch of momentum, and Josh Steffen comes in and added back to the roster today, coming off of the injured list. He is 5-5 with a 5.53 ERA. His 85 strikeouts in 86 and a third innings tops in the 10-team Pacific Coast League. The Aviators trying to claim this three-game series before a six-game trip against El Paso back at home next week. First things first, they got to take care of business here on a Sunday night game on the road. It is hot, it is muggy, and the wind is blowing out to

0: left field. It was a 9-1 win, as mentioned, for Round Rock on Friday. 8-1, the Aviators got revenge last night. Who will win Game 3? Only one way to find out. Who better to help us preview this series finale than the manager of the Aviators, the skipper, Fran Rudin, joins us next on the pregame show.
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0: Manager Fran Rudin, our guest on the pregame show. And Fran, after a 9-1 loss in the opening game on Friday night where the offense was pretty limited, your guys were able to turn it around in an 8-1 win yesterday, including that big 6-run third. Was there a major difference in the approach at the bat that you had noticed, or was it just a matter of guys getting hot at the right time?
10: Well, two similar starters with Marco Gonzalez on Friday and Jordan Montgomery on a rehab start yesterday. I just think we did a much better job making Montgomery come over the plate yesterday, and we made him pay for mistakes when he did. So we used count leverage in our favor, and we did a good job situational hitting, and we were able to put up the big third inning, scoring 6 runs, and then chipping away for 3 more. And it was just a great offensive performance, but you can't overlook the starting pitching. Mason Barnett giving us 3, then Z-Man giving us 4 quality innings, and then Bowden and Hayden finishing up the game 4. So just a tale of two games. We couldn't do anything right on Friday, and we couldn't do anything wrong yesterday.
0: Well, that leads me perfectly into my next question. Wanted to make a note about in the early part of that game, Mason Barnett got through 2 scoreless innings, but then there was some action in the bullpen behind him with Jen Schwong getting loose, and when the bats broke out, Barney got a 3rd inning. Was that the original plan, or did that kind of change when the offense broke out?
10: No, he had 40 pitches, so he was going out for the 3rd inning no matter what. It was a very small possibility of him getting through that 3rd with his limited pitch count, but he was just fantastic with his efficiency. He was attacking the strike zone. He was getting early weak contact, and he was able to go 3 because of the quality of pitches he made for those 3 innings.
0: And then Jen Schwong, the Z-Man, had to have been his best outing in relief yesterday because he looked really, really solid. He turned it around after having a bunch of traffic against him in his first inning of work as well.
10: Yeah, he did. He got out of a bases-loaded jam, only allowing 1 run. He actually got the ground ball double play ball, and I think Lavastida might have held the bag at first base, but he was ruled off the bag to allow a run. But other than that, Z-Man was fantastic. Four innings, 1-run ball. He mixed and matched. He had his changeup going. He had his curveball going, especially with a left-handed heavy lineup at the top. He did a fantastic job of keeping guys off base, and when he did allow traffic, he did a good job of getting out of it unscathed.
0: The skipper, Fran Rudin, joining us on the pregame show. You got Luis Morales on the bump, and he's got to be coming in with as much confidence as he has all year. 9 strikeouts, no walks in his last outing at home. What was the major switch that flipped for him in that last outing?
10: He just was pitching with more confidence, with more swagger. He had good tempo. He was, you know, letting his fastball rip, and he was just moving better on the mound. And whenever you have the combination of those things, you're more than often going to have success. And it was great to see him get back to form. 9 strikeouts. He was able to go deep in the game, and you know, he could tell he was having fun. So we're excited to have Luis pitch today. He's got a house about an hour away from here. He's got a lot of family that's going to watch him pitch. He wasn't supposed to pitch today, and he got moved up a day. So for him to be able to pitch in front of family today is pretty special for Mo.
0: And last one here for you, Fran. The Aviators first half champions, but continuing that momentum into the second half, it's almost seemed like that championship win really doesn't matter. This team just keeps going, and I'd be remiss if I didn't shout out the three catchers, Brian Lavastida, Brian Servin, and Chad Wallach, kind of filling in as needed, not only on the field, but off the field with the roster limited position player-wise right now. What's it like for you having those three guys, especially as leaders in this clubhouse?
10: Well, those three guys are fantastic, and their versatility is really helping us out. You know, the ability to put Wallach at first base, Lava at first base, Servin could go over there as well. They're all, you know, really good catchers, and they all bring a certain level of threat with their bats. So just to have that versatility and to have three guys who are all good leaders and all good team guys and all winning players is a huge luxury for us.
0: Fran, we appreciate it. Best of luck tonight in the series finale.
10: All right. Thank you, Matt.
0: I'll be back with your starting lineups right after this.
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0: Getting you set with starting lineups before the final game of the weekend here in Round Rock, Texas, about 30 minutes southwest of Austin. Really cool little city. They call it the sporting capital of Texas. I mean, I'm looking beyond the left field fence, and I see innumerous lights for stadium seating and a bunch of soccer complexes everywhere around Del Diamond. Both managers meeting at home plate as we speak, exchanging lineup cards that read as follows. First, for the first half champion and defending league champion Las Vegas Aviators. In the series finale, they'll lead things off with Max Muncy. He's just 2-for-8 in the series, but he had a 2-run homer yesterday, and he scored a run in 7 consecutive games. That's the longest active streak in the Pacific Coast League. Darryl Hernandez batting behind him out of the 2-hole and playing at shortstop defensively, with Michael Stefanik, the designated hitter tonight, batting third. Stefanik batted third last night and finished 1-for-3 with a walk and a base hit. He also scored 2 of the Aviators' 8 runs in the win. Brian Lavastida at first base for a 2nd straight game, hitting cleanup out of the 4 spot, with Chad Wallach doing the catching, hitting 5th. Jared Dickey, the only left-handed batter on the roster for Las Vegas, hitting out of the sixth spot and playing defensively in right field tonight, with Drew Swift taking over in left field. It's been Max Muncy the last two nights. Swift marks the third consecutive infielder to take over in left field. He'll bat in the seventh spot as well. Brian Buelvos looking for his first hit of the series. He'll bat in the eight hole and play center field defensively, with Jack Winkler flipping it around to second base. He was at third yesterday. He'll bat in the ninth spot, just like he did in the win last night. For the Round Rock Express, they'll lead things off with their center fielder, Josh Smith, his third different position in as many nights. He had played second, then third, now center over this three-game set. John Taylor takes over for him at third. Our pregame guest yesterday batting in the second spot, with Jonah Bry, the former Aviator, manning the three-hole, number three on the card as well, at first base. Aaron Zavala in left field hitting cleanup, with Trevor Hover, their left-hand batting right fielder, batting fifth. Cooper Johnson, the designated hitter tonight for the Express, batting sixth, with Santiago Espinal at second base batting seventh. Keeper Rodriguez makes his second appearance of the week at shortstop, hitting out of the eight hole tonight. And making his AAA debut is the catcher Julian Brock. In 48 games at AA Frisco, the former Louisiana Lafayette Rage and Cajun batted 198, but slugged well with 5 home runs and 28 batted in while catching. Luis Morales makes his 9th start and 19th appearance of the year for the Aviators in a start tonight. Josh Steffen makes his 2nd start against the Aviators and his 17th start on the 2026 campaign. Steffen coming off of back-to-back relief appearances, so the elongated All-Star break coupled with a couple extra days of rest on Friday and Saturday, and the Rangers are confident that he'll be able to stretch it out today. Steffen, the lone qualified starting pitcher for this Round Rock team, he leads the league with 85 strikeouts. Morales versus Steffen, our starting pitching matchup in the final game of three. Off day for both teams tomorrow. And the Aviators welcome the El Paso Chihuahuas on Tuesday. First things first, though, we'll conclude this series in the rubber match of this three-game set. Step aside for the national anthem. We'll be back with first pitch between Las Vegas and Round Rock next.
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0: Just about set to get this one underway. It's the rubber match of a three-game series between Las Vegas and Round Rock. The Aviators trying to improve on the league's best road record at 32-16. They'll be facing off against Josh Steffen for the second time this year. The Aviators in their road blue uniforms with the road gray pants on bottom, the primary navy blue caps on top with the LV logo on the front of them. And for Round Rock tonight, it's another specialty uniform. They call it a fauxback, F-A-U-X, not a throwback, but a fauxback. And it is a really sharp-looking powder blue look, both on top and on the bottom, reminiscent of the old Rangers uniform from the 70s and early 80s. And I love the cap as well. The two front panels are white. It looks like the Expos as well, with the panel on each side in red and the back in blue. Josh Steffen, a big guy at 6'3", a buck 90. The Texas native looks really good, if I might say, in these powder blue uniforms. It's a muggy one on a Sunday night as the Aviators try to cap off a series win. Chandler Durham, our home plate umpire, getting ready to put time into play. His partner down the first baseline is the crew chief, Evan Johnson. Harley Acosta, the third base umpire, here on a Sunday evening in Central Texas. In from the right side is Max Muncy to lead things off against Josh Steffen. And right away, I think Steffen may be having an issue with the pitch com. There we go. It is fixed. Muncy ready to go from the right side. And Steffen winds and delivers the game's first pitch. It's a fastball. It's right down the middle. And we're underway at 6:07 Central Time, 4:07 on the West Coast. 93 degrees. And not a lot of clouds in the distance, but definitely some haze as Muncy swings and fouls one back. Count goes nothing and two to the third baseman tonight. Muncy had a two-run homer last night in his second at-bat in a six-run third for the Aviators. That two-run shot really the springboard for that big offensive inning. Before the 0-2, he'll call time and step out. With the start time an hour earlier just about than the previous 2 days, the shadows have not yet encroached on the playing surface. Everybody's still standing in the sun. Now the 0-2 on the way, and Steffen spins a slider outside. One ball, two strikes to Max Muncy. Steffen's from DeSoto, Texas. Born on November the 1st, 2001. Muncy sticks the bat head out, lines one softly in the left field. That'll drop for a leadoff base hit as Muncy got a pitch off the outside and pulled it on a slider. Muncy's third hit of the week puts a man on and will set Josh Steffen into the stretch against Daryl Hernandez, another right-hander. Set the defense for the Round Rock Express with Julian Brock catching and making his AAA debut. Jonah Bryant at first, Santiago Espinal the second baseman, Keeper Rodriguez to his right at short, and John Taylor manning the hot corner at third base. In the outfield in a moment as Hernandez swings and misses at a first pitch fastball. Aaron Zavala roaming the range in left field. Josh Smith making his debut in the outfield this week in center. Trevor Hover in right field for the Express defense, brought to you by the Valley Health System. Muncy extends his leadoff first base as Steffen sets and delivers. And Hernandez takes a slider just outside. Steffen works with a pretty diverse arsenal. He'll throw a four-seamer and a sinker in terms of the fastballs, but he loves his slider-cutter combination. Last time out, he threw 40% sliders. Here's a swing and a ground ball to second. Fielded is right by Espinal. The feed to the bag for one. Rodriguez is throw to first, not in time. On what looked to be a tailor-made double play ball, Hernandez beats it out and reaches first via fielder's choice. Muncy retired 4-6 up the middle. And to Rodriguez's credit, he had to grab and almost leap over a runner. Not quite Ozzie Smith-esque, but definitely had to change his footwork and throw it off the back foot. Took just enough off of the throw for Hernandez to beat it. So here comes Michael Stefanik, batting .277 on the year. Designated hitter tonight has four homers and has driven in 44. Watching all the way, he'll take a cutter for a strike. I mentioned it earlier, but bears repeating that Steffen is making his first start since June the 26th, almost a month ago. Now, he hasn't been dormant since then, but he's pitched twice in relief over that stretch. Heel one on the way. Swing and a miss. A big looping slider. Ducks underneath the bat of Stefanik for strike two. Now, it's interesting just looking at the game log for Steffen, because in the two relief appearances, he tossed five innings and then four innings respectively. So almost pseudo starts, if you will. The 0-2 inside on a fading change. Steffen appeared at Dell Diamond here in Round Rock against Albuquerque on July the 2nd, giving up an unearned run in five innings of relief. Last time out in Reno on the 8th. One run, five hits over four innings. Stefanik swings and slams one on a line down the left field side. That'll drop into the corner for extra bases. Hernandez rounds second. He gets to third before a stop sign from the third base coach Eric Martins holds him there. Stefanik ropes his 19th double of the year on a slider left up in the zone. And the Aviators with something cooking here in the top of the first. No score with one out and a couple of runners in scoring position. That'll bring up Brian Lavastida, who works from the first base visiting side dugout to the right-hand batter's box. In fact, Jared Dickey, the only lefty available for Fran Reardon with the way that his roster is currently constructed. So Steffen already in a jam here in the top of the first inning. And with runners on second and third, the infield will draw in all the way around. Outfield playing the powerful Lavastida deep as well. Here's the first pitch from Steffen. High inside, ball one on a breaking pitch. And Stefan faced off against the Aviators back on June 20th in Vegas. He was knocked around to the tune of 7 runs on 9 hits over 4 1/3 innings. He brings home the 1-0 pitch. Stefanik, rather, Lavastida swings late on a cutter. Strike one. Lavastida against Stefan on that night. Had an RBI double and a ground out to short. That was also a big night. It was the day that the Aviators clinched the first half. Celebrations in the pool afterwards. The Aviators play off mound again. 1-1 fastball. Scooped up on the outside by Brock for strike two. Lavastida watching all the way, and he's in a one-ball, two-strike hole. So far this week, Lava batting 1-for-5 with a pair of runs batted in. On the year, he's a .237 hitter, a Miami native, with 4 home runs and 35 driven in. Heard Fran Reardon talk about the catching trio, including Lavastida and the on-deck man, Chad Wallach. Brian Servin not in the lineup tonight. Stefan sets the 1-2 pitch. Fouled straight down. And you heard Fran on the pregame interview talk about how valuable those three have been, not only because of their flexibility position-wise. You got both Lavastida and Wallach who have played at first as well this year, but just their leadership and the intangibles that they bring to a clubhouse. Bunch of veterans, all three with some major league experience. Stefan's 16th pitch of the inning on the way. Here it is. Swung on, lined up the middle. That's through for a base hit. One run scores. Stefanik gets the wave around third as Smith uncorks a throw to the plate. It's up the line and not in time. Lavastida with a big turnaround first. He retreats back to the base after a 2 RBI base hit. And just like that, the Aviators jump out to a 2-0 lead before their second out. That was the same kind of hit that Max Muncy had, only with a little bit more oomph. On a pitch that was a little bit off the outside, Lavastida just got the barrel to it. Let the hands do the work, and Stefanik broke on contact, scoring from second behind Hernandez. 2-0 Las Vegas on the 36th and 37th RBIs of the year for Lavastida. He's off first with one down for Chad Wallach. First appearance of the weekend for the big guy. First pitch swinging, grounds one foul down the third base side on a rocket. Fastball left middle, and he roped it at 95, but was early. That's what you call sitting dead red. Wallach's playing in his first game of the weekend, as mentioned. He's playing in just his 29th game of the year. Despite the fact that he's been with the Aviators all season long, he's been on and off the roster and the development list back and forth. Second baseman Espinal shades up the middle. The big gap on the right side of the infield as Wallach takes a pitch inside. Josh Stefan signed as a minor league free agent back in 2020 by the Rangers, and he was one of a number of guys that was really victimized by that 5-round draft during the COVID season. 1-1 pitch. Swung on and popped up. First base side and foul ground. Jonah Bryan in front of the coaching box makes the call, makes the catch, and Wallach skies out for out number 2 in the first. 2-0 Las Vegas. That'll bring up Jared Dickey from the left. Stefan scooped up on June the 15th of 2020 by the Rangers. And like a number of other guys, he was projected to be a draftee. Because the draft was only 5 rounds that year, he was signed as a free agent. He checks a throw to first base, and back in there head first and safely is Lavastida. What's interesting is that on June 15th, 2020, the story goes is that he was on the water. He was fishing down in Gulf Shores, Alabama, when he got the call from the Rangers. Dickey takes the first pitch inside on a slider, and it's 1-0. Dickey hitting .261 as an Aviator this year with 4 homers, 10 doubles, and a pair of triples. Out of Grand Prairie, Texas, Josh Stefan sets and fires. 1-0 pitch, fouled straight back to the screen. 1-1 to Dickey. 1-for-8 with an RBI so far in the series. Now, Stefan has predominantly been a starter throughout his career. In fact, the 2 relief appearances two of only 10 that he's had pitching here in his sixth year as a professional. 1-1. Thinking trying to hold up on the check swing, but the pitch was way high, and he did go around. Strike two. Now, Stephan was activated off the development list when Jose Corniel, yesterday's scheduled starter, was called up. And Corniel does throw for the Rangers. He'll make his major league debut. Got to check that box score and see if he didn't throw today. Rangers already lost against the Braves, 8-5. One ball, two strikes. The count with Lavastida extending the leadoff first. Stephan all the way to the plate. Dickey swings and pops one up shallow to center field. Coming in is Josh Smith. Going out is the shortstop Rodriguez. It bounces between them for a two-out single. Lavastida smartly advances two bases from first to third as Dickey just hit that one in no man's land. Didn't try to do too much with that 1-2 changeup, and with runners on the corners and two down, Drew Swift gets ready to bat, but time called as the pitching coach, Dave Borkowski, comes out from the third base home side dugout. I'll go up and have a word with Josh Stephan, spelled S-T-E-P-H-A-N. Now on the year, he's 5-5 with an ERA of 5.53. In a third innings coming into tonight. He leads the league with 85 Ks. His name also littered amongst the volume numbers, if you will. Most hits allowed, most runs allowed, but that's because his 86-plus innings rank him fourth in the league coming into tonight. Casey Lawrence at Tacoma, well in first place above everybody. 2-0 Aviators with two outs and runners on the corners. Stephan's first pitch on the way to Drew Swift is low. Fastball for ball one. Can report that Jose Corniel did not pitch in the Rangers' 8-6 loss. Swift playing in left field today. Whatever you can do to stay in the lineup, especially with the shortened roster. He'll take a strike down the middle on a fastball. And the count goes even at one. Swifty has played second base the last two nights. And not his first appearance in left field this year. On 1-1, Stephan delivers. And it's just off the outside. Brock tried to frame it with a stiff wrist, but couldn't draw the call from the home plate umpire, Chandler Durham. For Drew Swift this year, this is game number 5 in left field defensively. Played 54 games at his customary shortstop role. Dickey off first, Lavastida off third as Swift takes strike two. 92 on the sinking fastball running in over the outside. Deuces wild here in inning number one. Two balls, two strikes, two outs with two on, and the Aviators on top by a pair. Brian Buelvas awaits on deck as Stephan comes set at the belt. And on 2-2, the right-hander pauses, kicks, fires, and Swift takes outside. That'll load him up at 3-2. That'll allow Jared Dickey to break with the pitch. And before Stephan toes the rubber, first base coach Kevin Kuzmanoff goes over and has a couple of words, likely something to the effect of make sure he goes to the dish. Stephan comes set. There goes Dickey. The 3-2 to Swift. Popped up foul. That'll land amongst the fans beyond the first base bag. And we'll get to try that one again. Now, as has been the case all weekend long here in Round Rock, a lot of the crowd that is here basically sitting on the left field half. The whole third base side is occupied. Plenty of open seats in the bright sunshine on the first base corner. On another payoff pitch, Stephan with a runner in motion delivers. Fouled straight back to the screen as Drew Swift just got a piece there. What's more, there's already action in the Round Rock bullpen. I know there's nobody that wants to have to go to the pen in the first inning, especially Stephan. That's Mark Church, the hard-throwing righty, getting loose. Another 3-2, another foul ball, this time lifted straight back, and that'll leave the yard here at Del Diamond. So if nothing else, Drew Swift already working along at bat and extending the pitch count for Josh Stephan. That last pitch was his 31st. Next pitch of the at-bat will be the ninth. And with Dickey in motion from first, here comes the 3-2 once more. A time call beforehand. Man, he was using every second of that pitch clock It was down to two when Drew Swift stuck the hand out, and time was granted by Chandler Durham behind home plate. Swift has fouled off the last four pitches consecutively. Jared Dickey getting his wind sprints in. There he goes. Swift takes a called strike three on his chest-high fastball. He's set down looking, but the Aviators strike first. They score two runs on three hits with no errors, and they strand a pair. Luis Morales jogs out to the mound, already buoyed by a couple of runs of support. After half an inning of play, Las Vegas 1. Round Rock coming to bat next.
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0: Heart-throwing Cuban right-hander Luis Morales ready to go in his ninth start with the Aviators this year. Comes back after a two-run top of the first inning for the Aviators. They played a two on four hits and sent number one through seven in their order up. Josh Schmidt to lead things off, and for the first time all weekend long, Round Rock does not have five lefties batting in order at the top of the lineup. Smith and Taylor, one and two, both lefty. Then Jonah Bryan to break it up. Aaron Zavala and Trevor Hobber, the two lefties behind him. First pitch from Morales, in there for a strike, and Smith falls behind. 97 on a rocket of a fastball from Luis Morales. He's working quickly already, and the next pitch on the way misses low for ball one. Talked about this in his last appearance. Morales giving up one unearned run in six innings while striking out a season-best nine in his most recent appearance against Tacoma. Gives up a ground ball here to the right side of second. Fielded by the shortstop, Hernandez behind the bag. He sets and throws to first base, beating Smith by a step. It goes 6-3 on your scorecard at home. That'll bring up John Taylor. It'll allow us to set the defense for the Aviators. Chad Wallach doing the catching with Brian Lavastida at first. No Brian Servin tonight for the Aviators. Jack Winkler, the second baseman. With Daryl Hernandez at short, Max Muncy, the third baseman tonight. Drew Swift in left, Brian Buelvas in center. Jared Dickey in right. Defensive alignment brought to you by the Valley Health System. One out, base is empty for Taylor, who's got the pants pulled up high. He takes a first pitch fastball. That's strike one at 98 from Luis Morales. That fastball averages 97.6 miles per hour. Already on the way with the 0-1. Taylor hits one in the air to left field. Here comes Swift on a line. It lets it bounce in front of him. One of those 50-50 calls, and here in the bottom of the first inning, Swift, I think, did the smart thing there by letting that one drop instead of being overly aggressive. So Taylor on first with one down for Jonah Bride. Former Aviator faces off against Morales here with Las Vegas on top, 2-0. Bride's working on a 7-game hitting streak coming in. 271 average, 9 homers, 46 batted in. Leads the Express in the last two home runs and RBIs. He leads the team in a lot of offensive categories. He's been here all year. Taylor with a short lead off first as Morales brings home the first pitch out of the stretch, and he misses down and away for a ball. Luis Morales throws four-seamer, sinker, slider, and a changeup he'll mix in every now and then. Last time out against Tacoma, he threw just 6 changeups. A slide step, and the 1-0 rocketed foul on the third baseline on a bounce. I mean, on the year, just looking at the pitch mix, between the four-seamer and the sinker, with really not a lot of difference between them in terms of the average velo, that's 53% of the pitches for Morales. If you've got that fastball, you might as well use it. 1-1 pitch is a breaking ball, his first one of the night, and it fades outside for a ball. Righty on righty, and the count goes 2-1. Now, I already mentioned that Morales and Stephan was the starting pitching matchup on June 20th when the Aviators clinched the first half. It was a night to forget, though, for Luis. He gives up a ground ball to short. Deep in the hole goes Renace. Fields throws to second for one. The turn and throw to first by Winkler. He got him. Oh, what a double play with the degree of difficulty jacked way up. 6-4-3 goes the ending twin killing. And Round Rock held off the scoreboard in the bottom of the first. No runs, one hit, no errors, and nobody left. After one inning complete, it's the Aviators 2, the Express nothing.
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0: playing at Las Vegas Ballpark? Well, follow Aviators LV on social media, your one-stop shop for the Las Vegas Aviators, all their news, updates, roster moves, and much, much more. That's at Aviators LV across all social media platforms. 2-0 Aviators as we go to the top of the second inning. Luis Morales, the benefactor of an inning-ending double play to get him out of a 9-pitch first inning scoreless. 8-9-1 to get it started for the roadside as Brian Buelvas leads off from the right. Josh Steffen's first pitch of the inning is high for ball one. That's his 33rd pitch of the game already. Buelvas 0-for-6 this week in two starts. He swings here and pops one up down the right field line. That'll go foul into the seats just behind the rolled-up tarp. Buelvas batting 248 with the Aviators. 4 homers and 27 batted in. But the strikeout has been a big issue for him recently. He'll take a fastball down the middle for strike two here. He's 0-for-6 this week. 4 of those at-bats have ended in strikeouts, and he struck out 10 times in his last 6 games. 1-2 on the way from Steffen, and that's low. 2-2 to Buelvas with Jack Winkler awaiting his first trip to the dish on deck. Max Muncy in the hole to lead off inning number 2. Out of the full wide, next pitch on the way, and it's fouled off again. 3-2 the count to Buelvas out of Monterrey, Colombia. Steffen in these powder blue Fobac uniforms. Takes the sign, deals the 3-2. Buelvas checks the swing on a pitch outside. The appeal to first and no swing, says Evan Johnson. Begging your pardon, now the count is at 3-2. Infield playing the right-hand batter to pull, especially Bryant, who's way off the bag at first. Now the payoff delivery. Grounded right to the second baseman, Espinal. He fields on the cut of the outfield grass, casually fires over to first. And it's in time on a leadoff ground out by Buelvas. So here comes Jack Winkler. Winkler in his 10th game as an Aviator tonight. Last night he batted ninth and had an RBI base hit in his first at bat, followed by 3 straight ground outs to third. Former San Francisco Don digs in at the bottom of the order from the right. First pitch from Steffen backs him away on a fastball up by the chest. Josh Steffen, in that outing against Vegas back on the 20th of June, gave up a season-high 9 hits. As Winkler fouls one back to the screen for strike one. He also threw a season-high 95 pitches. And I was telling you about Morales in that outing before the inning-ending double play got him out. He needed a double play back in that game. June 20th, he only lasted an inning and 2/3. Winkler checks the swing on a heater high. The appeal to first and no swing, says Evan Johnson. Part of the reason that Morales was lifted so early was because he had given up 4 runs on 5 hits, yes, but he had also walked 5. Steffen misses away, and it's 2-1. I mean, the 5 walks for Morales, a season high. He threw 64 pitches in less than 2 innings. Winkler was not yet on the Aviator roster when that game took place. Winkler, not necessarily a first-half champion. 3-1, he swings and hits one high in the air to straightaway center field. Smith ranging back, center fielder feeling for the wall on the warning track. He makes the catch. Man, that fence is 400 feet to straightaway center. And Hawkeye had that ball at 398 feet. That one might have been down to the inch, 398 feet. So Steffen gives up a long, loud out number 2, and with the bases empty, Max Muncy tries to reach and extend the inning with the Aviators on top 2-0 here in the second. Muncy led off the game with a little bloop single to left. He swings to the first pitch here and pops one up to high and foul down the third baseline. John Taylor runs to the third base dugout but runs out of room as it lands in row number 1 right behind the dugout. Nice leaping grab made by a fan on one hop as well. Get that man a glove. Speaking of gloves, Muncy, the man of many gloves this year. He's played second, third, short, and left field, both for the Aviators and for the Athletics. Muncy batted 227 in 46 games with the A's, a 38% strikeout rate. Part of the reason he's here in AAA. He swings here, shatters the bat on a little ground ball to third. Barehanded by John Taylor, and the throw to first is in time. The bat ends up in shallow left field. Taylor ducked underneath while running to grab the ball. And the Aviators down in a 1-2-3 fashion in inning number 2. Zeros across, and after an inning and a half, Las Vegas 2, Round Rock nothing.
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0: Bottom of the second, 2-0 Aviators on top in the rubber match of this three-game weekend series. Coming out of the All-Star break, everybody across the minors playing three this weekend. Off day tomorrow, the Aviators fly home early in the morning. They'll welcome in the El Paso Chihuahuas for a six-game set starting Tuesday at 7:05. Tell you about the promos coming up throughout the broadcast. Aaron Zavala to lead things off on the left side for Round Rock. And the first pitch to the left fielder misses just outside. Ball one. And 1-2-3 first on nine pitches for Morales. Helped out by a ground ball double play off the bat of Jonah Bride. There's a swing and a ground ball to the right. It goes off the glove of Hernandez and into left field for a base hit. Really tough play on a ball with a ton of side spin. Hernandez went to his backhand, took a short hop in front of him, and just kind of bounced up his arm. An opposite field hit for Zavala brings up Trevor Hover. Final of four left-handers in this starting lineup for manager Kyle Moore. Hover this week hitting 2-for-8 with three strikeouts. 254 average on the year. Accented by six homers, 39 batted in. First pitch swing and a foul ball back to the netting. Makes it 0-1 to the number five batter in the lineup. Luis Morales pitching with tempo, and that's when you can tell he's pitching with confidence. I remember remarking during that last appearance at home against Tacoma when he struck out 9 over 6 innings that, yeah, when he gets faster, he feels better about it. That pitch outside. 2 balls and a strike to Hover. Rather, 1-1. Morales, originally from Cuba, but now calls Texas home. Lives about an hour away from here. His family and friends in attendance today. Hover checks the swing on a pitch outside. No dice, says Chandler Durham, the home plate umpire. And it's 2 balls to a strike to Hover. In the loss last night, he was 1 out of 3 with a base hit and a walk. Morales dots a fastball on the outside. That's in there for strike two. Last night, the Aviators limited the Express to just 3 hits and a run. On Friday, it was the Aviators that were stymied. A run on 5 hits and a 9-1 loss. They got their vengeance, though, to even up the series. And as Morales sets, the right-hander fires on 2-2. And it's popped up foul, out of play, down the third base side and into the seats. The other thing as well that you'll find on Sundays typically, but especially the Sunday night games as the summer drags on, the attendance a bit lower here just by looking outside. Although almost 8,000 each in the last two games. Hard to replicate. 97 off the outer edge, goes his ball three. That'll load up the count to Trevor Hover with Cooper Johnson on deck. Infield play, the lefty to pull as Morales brings the 3-2 pitch home. There goes the runner. Swung on and missed strike three. The throw from Wallach, not in time. A head first dive, and Zavala's in there safely on his fifth steal. Very nearly a strikeout, throw him out double play. Morales dropped a changeup below the zone, and Hover on what could have been a hit and run call, obliged on a pitch that was well low. With a runner on second and one out, the Aviators lead it 2-0. Cooper Johnson stands in from the right side, making his second start in this three-game set. Angelino from Southern California takes a first pitch slider to the front door on the inside, calling for his strike. Might be the first time that he's thrown that pitch tonight. I believe one other time out of his 19 offerings, he's dipped that slider in there. See what he throws here. It's another slider. And on a check swing, they appeal to first. Evan Johnson spreads the arms wide. No swing. And the count goes 1-1. Johnson, the DH tonight, playing in his 58th game with the Express. 6-foot-tall, 210-pounder out of SoCal. The Cuban native, Luis Morales, fires a fastball for a strike, and it's 1-2. Second baseman Jack Winkler keeping tabs on Aaron Zavala off second after a steal. Lavacita filling in at first base tonight. Way off the bag and behind it as well. Swift maybe a couple of steps shallow in left field. Morales set on 1-2. The right-hander kicks. He deals. And a fastball misses just upstairs. It's all even at 2. Johnson had yesterday off, but he accented 2 hits with an infield flyout and a strikeout back on Friday night in the win for the Express. Morales sets, checking second. He'll turn to the plate and deal. And the 2-2 pitch rocketed in the air to left field. Heading towards the line goes Drew Swift. He goes into a dive, and he can't get it. It bounces underneath his glove and all the way to the fence. Coming in to score is Zavala. Swift recovers in time to limit Johnson to a double. 10th double of the year for Johnson. Gets the scoring started for the home side. Zavala in from second on an RBI double. And with the sun setting down that side, Drew Swift started in the sun, and when he went into his dive, was in the shaded area in the corner. Not sure how much, if any, that played a role in the miss, but also got to remember, he's playing left field for just the 5th time ever as a pro. So now the tying runs on second in scoring position for Santiago Espinal. Right-hand batting second baseman takes a fastball for a strike, and the Round Rock has been very patient so far this evening. Had a couple of balls on the ground, and Morales with one strikeout so far. The 0-1, that's off the outer half. Santiago Espinal, along with Diego Castillo, who's not in the lineup tonight, former Yankee farmhands. Espinal also Toronto Blue Jay. Runner breaks for third way early, and Morales misses low on a breaking ball. Johnson with one of the easier stolen bases you'll ever see. He's now 3 out of 4 in swipes on the year. I mean, you could hear both Muncy and Hernandez on the left side of the infield yell, going, going, going, but at that point, it was too late. Tying run on third with one out here in the bottom of the second. Infield draws in all the way, and on a 2-1 pitch, Espinal way out in front on a swing and a miss. Native of the Dominican Republic in a 2-ball, 2-strike hole. Espinal playing at second base tonight. As Morales steps off the back of the mound here, he wants to reset the pitch clock. I think it was Wallach that called time. There's a little bit of conversation going back and forth between Chandler Durham, the home plate ump, along with Wallach and Espinal joining in now. Not much ado about nothing as Espinal climbs back in from the right. All four infielders with their toe on the grass as Morales' 2-2 pitch is in the dirt, blocked by Wallach on a slider. Espinal's playing in his 7th game with the Round Rock Express tonight. 4 hits and 25 at-bats. That's a 160 average. Not a big guy at 5'9", a buck 85. And on a 3-2 pitch, here's the offering. Swing and a miss, strike 3. Slider in the dirt fools him. And Espinal down swinging on the second K of inning number 2 for Luis Morales. Runner on third, 2 down. Las Vegas leads it 2-1. Morales will try to limit the damage to just that one run here in the second inning. Heber Rodriguez out of the 8 hole climbs in next. Rodriguez had the night off yesterday, but in the series opener, 0-2 with a walk. Batting average at an even 200 for the native of Maracay, Venezuela. Swings and fouls the first pitch back over the netting. Foul ball goes for strike one. Rodriguez, originally signed by the Rangers for $1 million flat in 2017. Not a bad bonus. A one pitch, fouled straight back again. This time on a bouncer and it's nothing and two. Although I saw a thing today where it showed the slot value of the number one overall draft pick in the first year player draft over the years. Rock Chalosky, the White Sox first pick out of UCLA, he's getting $10 million plus dollars as his bonus. Here's the 0-2. Swung on, popped up. That'll leave the yard down the first baseline. The count stays, no balls and two strikes to Kieber Rodriguez. Added to the Round Rock roster on May 29th. He was ready to go. He dominated in AA this year. The Frisco Rough Riders posted a 3.18 average. Another 0-2 from Morales. This one way off the outside. And he was a big-time prospect when he was signed. Meanwhile, the 1-2 from Morales. Swing and a miss. Strike three. Another slider by a Round Rock batter. And Morales strikes out the side but gives up one run on two hits. Otherwise, no errors in the inning. The Express ran one on. We've played two. Both teams on the board. As we go to the third, it's the Aviators 2, the Express 1.
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0: 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Just take it to Michael E. Minn and Jewelers in the Fashion Show Mall. 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
2: He reached on the fielder's choice ground ball to second back in inning number one. It was one of 2 runs scored on a Brian Lavastida RBI base hit. At this point, the only offense for the roadside. Darryl backs away from a slider in on the chest, and the count goes 1-1. Of your Coast to Coast Fitness scoreboard here in just a moment. Next pitch high, and it's 2-2. Well, as is the case typically on Sundays, a bunch of games already done. In fact, all but one. It's the second leg of a doubleheader between the Dodgers and the Yankees at Yankee Stadium. Yankees on top, 1-0 into the third in that outing. Hernandez gets a piece, but fouls one away for strike two. In the early game, a complete game for Yoshinobu Yamamoto. 8-2, the Dodgers win in a game that was rained out yesterday in the Bronx. And again, it's the Yankees on top, 1-0 in the third in the nightcap. 1-2 slider in the dirt. Count goes square at 2-2. Parent Athletics dropped a 5-2 decision against the Nationals in West Sacramento this afternoon. First game where either side scored double-digit runs in that series. 3-2, Hernandez takes just off the outside edge for 4. The game's first walk either way comes to lead off the third. And that sets up Michael Stefanik with a runner on base. Just looking at the box score, kind of a limited offensive day for the Parent A's, despite the fact that they outhit the Nats 11-7. Jacob Wilson, Shane Langeliers, and Alika Williams with multiple hit games. 4 different pinch hitters used by the Athletics. First pitch swinging, Michael Stefanik comes up empty on a fastball for strike one. Tommy White started the game at first base, was 0-2 with a walk before he was replaced by Donovan Walton. Definitely some trade talks heating up that involve the A's. Who might be moved or not at the deadline. Stefan throws over to first. Hernandez dives back in safely. Continuing on our scoreboard watching, the Diamondbacks walk it off against the Cardinals. 8-7 in 10 innings. Stefanik watching all the way. He'll take a strike. And the count goes 0-2. There's something going on with the ESPN scoreboard. That's the one I'm using. It listed at Chase Field, but the location of the game said Hanover, New Hampshire. I had to double-check that. It was most certainly in Phoenix. Meanwhile, Stefanik, who doubled back in the first inning, takes an 0-2 slider low. 1. Yeah, Chase Field, not in New Hampshire. Mariners double up on the Giants in a 6-3 victory at home. Jorge Soler and Ryan Nato, each with solo homers, as the Angels defeat the Tigers 3-2 in SoCal. Bouncing around off the bag at first is Hernandez, and Stefan forced to step off to keep an eye on him. So with that, he's now used 2 of his 3 disengagements in the at-bat. If he steps off again, it's got to be a successful pickoff. Otherwise, it's a balk. On 1-2, he sets checking first. And here's the pitch to Stefanik. Swing and a miss. Strike 3. Got him with the cutter. That one fading away from the righty at 91 on the gun. Stefanik down on strikes, and that's now 2 strikeouts for Stefan. 1-1 for Brian Lavastida, who got the scoring started on a 2-RBI double in the first. There was a couple of swings and misses in that at bat for Stefanik, and that's impactful. His 7.5% whiff rate, the lowest of any AAA batter this year. Didn't matter there. Lavastida, first pitch swinging, fouls one back to the screen. Meanwhile, it was the Cubs 10-1 over the Twins. Biggest win of the day goes to the Padres on the road in Kansas City. 19 runs on 19 hits as they outslugged the Royals in a 19-2 win. Brewers edge out the Marlins 3-1 at home. A 3-run walk-off home run for William Contreras, the difference. Next pitch is low, and the count goes even to Lava. Yeah, the Brewers didn't score anything through 8. The Marlins had just put up that 1 run.

0: The Brew Crew now 62-37. Second best record in baseball behind the Dodgers. 1-1 the count to Brian Lavastida. Stephen sets, fires, and it's low. It was the Orioles sweeping the Astros in a three-game series at Houston. 5-2 the winners today. Already mentioned the Rangers falling 8-5 in Atlanta against the Braves. In an NL East showdown, it was the Mets 6, the Phillies 1. The White Sox blanked the Blue Jays 3-0. Next one on the way from Stephen to Lavastida. That's right down the chute on a fastball for strike two. Paul Skeens with win number 9 as the Pirates defeat the Guardians 7-1 in Cleveland. And how about the Boston Red Sox? 13 straight wins. They down the Rays 6-1 to sweep a four-game series in Boston. Sonny Gray making a real push for AL Cy Young contention. He is 12-1 with a 2.48 ERA after another win today. 2-1 Aviators here in the top of the third inning as Lavastida swings and comes up empty at strike three. That time it was a fastball that blew by him. It's now back-to-back strikeouts for Stephen. He's got a league-high 88 on the year. And after a leadoff walk to Darryl Hernandez, back-to-back strikeouts have him still on first, and Chad Wallach steps in for his second at bat. Well, your PCL scores in a little bit. Only one other game's even started, and it's already wrapped up around the league. Wallach checks the swing on a pitch that's called a strike anyway. It was Oklahoma City 10, Tacoma nothing in a day game in the Pacific Northwest. The other three games outside of this one have yet to begin. Your Coast to Coast Fitness scoreboard. Two runs, four hits, no errors for Las Vegas. 1-3-0 across for the Express. Wally takes down. The count goes even at one. Wally popped out to Bride and foul ground down the first baseline back in the first. It's the second out of that two-run inning. Stephen looking for a ground ball here. Instead, he throws to first, and Hernandez back in ahead of it. Not only is Josh Stephen making his team-high 17th start of the year today, he's also been really, really good over his last two appearances, especially the starts. Wallach fouls one back, and the count goes 1-2. I mentioned that Stephen had made his last two appearances out of the bullpen, but in the two starts prior to that, he had given up one run in 9 innings. ERA of an even 1 over his last two starts coming into tonight. The shade creeping in from the third base side as he fires on 1-2. Wallach gets a piece and ropes it out of play on a line drive foul. I mean, right now the plate is obscured by the shade. The third base corner is as well. Zavala shaded especially deep and left is still standing in the sun. Right now, keeper Rodriguez with his right foot in the shade, his left foot in the sun. Everybody else, including Stephen on the mound, bathed in sunlight. Another throw to first. Hernandez back in head first ahead of it again. Hernandez reached on that leadoff walk. When he reached in the first in the fielder's choice, by the way, extended his on-base streak to 14 consecutive games. There he goes, the 1-2 pitch, a check swing on a fastball high. Yes, he did, says Chandler Durham. And that's all she wrote for Chad Wallach. He wants to challenge the check swing, but it's not allowed because he took too much time to do it. So the Aviators retired in 4 batters. Stephen leads the inning off with a walk, then strikes out the next 3 all swinging. No runs, no hits, no errors, and a man left for the Aviators in the third. And as we go to the bottom of the third, it's Las Vegas 2, Round Rock 1.
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0: Las Vegas on top of Round Rock, 2-1 into the bottom half of the third inning. Chad Wallach still having a pretty casual, looks like a friendly conversation with home plate Chandler Durham as he gets down into the squad ahead of him. Wallach was rung up on a swing. He thought he held up for strike three back in the third, but not to be, and the Aviators retired in four batters. Luis Morales facing off against Julian Brock, a Houstonian who bats for the first time at AAA. And the former Louisiana Lafayette Ragin' Cajun takes a fastball inside off the hands for ball number one. Brock, wearing number five, was added to the roster yesterday. 25-year-old at 6'2", 220 pounds. Morales throws a crossbody fastball that misses outside. And the count goes 2-0. Brock, a right-handed batter. Obviously a right-handed thrower as a catcher. Batted 198 in 48 games with Frisco in AA. Take low here on a 98-mile-an-hour seed. He goes ahead. Three balls and no strikes with the leadoff man, Josh Smith, on deck. Brock teammates with John Taylor in the hole at college. And that pitch high, ball four. So after three strikeouts in the second for Luis Morales and no walks in two innings, he issues his first walk of the night and his 31st of the year to lead off the third. Both top and bottom of this inning. Led off by a walk, one way or another. So here's Smith, as promised, at the top of the order. He grounded out up the middle to Hernandez back in the first inning. Half-hearted swing and a miss on a pitch low in the dirt for strike one. And Smith, who's 0-for-1 in an 0-1 hole. 38 pitches, 21 strikes for Luis Morales so far. As he takes the sign from Wallach, he comes set with his feet kind of crisscross. Left foot in front of the right. That one, a bounce ball that's in there for a ball, but the throw to first from Wallach, not in time. Heads up play with Julian Brock, maybe still taking in some of the sights and the sounds of his first AAA appearance. Smith, with an ever so slightly open stance, stares down Morales. And here's the 1-1. That's just outside, called for a ball on a heater. Of our Ted Wayne's trivia question coming up, and you know, fitting, do a Nolan Ryan themed question tonight. The Express named after Nolan Ryan, him and his brother own the team. Fastball high, and it's 3-1 to Morales, or from Morales, I should say, to Smith. Seven out of the eight pitches he's thrown in this inning have been outside the zone. Here's the kick, and the 3-1, that's high, ball four. This has been the issue in the past for Luis Morales, if there has been one. That's been the walks. What's interesting is that coming into tonight, in his last 10 2/3 innings, he had issued a combined two walks. He walks back-to-back hitters here to start the third. Two on, no out for Taylor. His college teammate off of second base, Josh Smith on first behind him. Right, he's hanging out in the back pocket of the runner as Chad Wallach calls time. He wanted to look towards the first base dugout and get the series of signs from Fran Reardon. Runner on first and second, nobody out. Fran just gave him a point. He said, "You're called there, buddy." Taylor takes outside, and that's another ball for Luis Morales. And after that last pitch, he kind of sticks both hands out as if to say, "What gives?" And here comes Paul Abbott, the pitching coach. I mean, just an awkward kind of scenario there where Morales threw that pitch. He looked befuddled that it missed. I mean, it wasn't necessarily that close. In fact, way off the outside.